0: And folks, the legendary Debbie Allen is in the house. And I'm also so pleased that a former chairman of the National Endowment for the Arts, a proud Californian, Dana Gioia, is also in the house. Thank you all for joining us in this wonderful night in celebration. The Jazz Master's Fellowships were first awarded by the National Endowment for the Arts in 1982. Early recipients included giants like Dizzy Gillespie, Sarah Vaughan, Miles Davis, Ella Fitzgerald, and Sonny Rollins. Tonight's honorees stand on those shoulders. Let me tell you a little bit about our four new jazz masters. Percussionist and drummer, Ayerto Maria. Maria. A rhythm master who invented new worlds of sound. He was the secret sauce in some of the most celebrated jazz fusion bands of the late 60s and the 70s. When he met Miles Davis, they changed jazz. Carmen Lundy. Carmen Lundy is among the most compelling vocalists of recent decades. Sarah Vaughan, Carmen McRae, and Betty Carter were all fans. Why? Because Carmen Lundy stops you in your tracks with just one note. Rhonda Hamilton, she is a pioneering, jazz radio broadcaster. For half a century, she has evangelized for the music from coast to coast and overseas also. Wherever her voice lands, she wins converts to the jazz community. She preserves and advances appreciation for the music we love. And pianist Patrice Rushen. She is a jazz master and a music master. There are virtually no limits to this woman's artistic vision or to her accomplishments. Patrice sees no contradiction between jazz and music for the dance floor. She is the template for a new generation of jazz artists who embrace technology and blur the lines between genres. Let's have some applause for all four of our jazz masters. And we are so pleased to be joining you here tonight from Los Angeles. It seemed fitting to come to California this year as three of tonight's inductees live right here in the LA area. Patrice, Carmen, and Rhonda. Not only that, but Ayerto lived for decades in Southern California, in LA and Santa Barbara. And this is just a reminder that while jazz is performed and celebrated internationally, it also remains a local phenomenon. Throughout the history of jazz, there have always been independent scenes in different cities: New Orleans, Chicago, New York, Detroit, Philadelphia. Well, we've got a scene here, right here in Los Angeles, and tonight's show is the proof of that. We also know that in addition to those here in person, we have audiences around the world turning in for this celebration online. And what a great evening it's going to be. Anytime we can sit back and enjoy live jazz, that is a great evening. So tonight's first honoree is one of the most innovative and exciting drummer percussionists of the past 60 years. His name, Ayerto Moreira. But jazz fans simply call him Ayerto. Drawing on his Brazilian roots, Ayerto introduced jazz audiences and the musicians themselves to sounds they had never heard and never imagined. Born in southern Brazil to a family of folk healers, Ayerto's first instrument was the pandeiro. It's a kind of tambourine. When he was 14, he would stuff it in a satchel and ride on horseback to gigs with dance bands. While still a teenager, he then mastered the trap drums and moved to São Paulo, where he joined the legendary Quarteto Novo. He also met his future wife and most important collaborator, the great vocalist, Flora Purim. In the late 60s, he and Flora moved to Manhattan, where he met Miles Davis. He recorded and toured with Miles Davis's game-changing electric bands. He was an original member of Weather Report. And when Chick Corea formed Return to Forever, Chick made sure to hire a certain drummer, and that drummer was Ayerto. He became ubiquitous, going on to play with Santana and the Grateful Dead and becoming an educator. He taught in UCLA's Department of Ethnomusicology and directed the school's World Jazz Ensemble. But whether performing as a sideman or leading his own explosive bands, he would color the music vividly with bird whistles, bells, shakers, and noisemakers of his own invention. He would grab his pandeiro and chant, or he would sit at the drum kit and throw down, channeling all the rhythms of a samba parade band. He was a one-man carnival. He opened doors for musicians around the globe, inspiring them to combine their own roots with jazz. And while Ayerto couldn't be with us in person tonight, we are so pleased that members of his family, his musical heirs, are here to perform in his honor. Deanna Purim, the daughter of Ayerto and Flora, Krishna Booker, Deanna's husband, and the son of Walter Booker, and Ayerto and Flora's granddaughter, Lila Booker. But first, let's watch this short video about this incomparable musician.
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2: Every single timbre makes you feel something, and he knows it.
3: It involves you, and it's an exchange of energy. It's a cleansing. He was born in Brazil. There was no TV. They would all gather around the radio to listen to the radio shows, so he would find things outside in the yard, and he would just pick things up and start playing them and developed his own techniques because that's what he had to play with. When he was a young teen, he would go out taxi dancing. One day, the drummer didn't show up, and the friend was like, "My friend plays." My dad was like, "No, I don't." That was his first time behind a drum set, and took him a couple of minutes to find his way, and he just figured it out, which is what he does. So Ayerto was playing in the house band of the Stardust Jazz Club. You know, he's just doing this thing, and Flora Purim waltzes in the front door. she just wanted to sing jazz, and they gave her a job, and that's how Airto and Flora met. And he was smitten immediately. Flora is the one who introduced Airto to jazz, Sarah Vaughan and Billie Holiday and all these amazing, pioneering, powerful women. She decided to leave, to go to New York and be a real jazz singer. He didn't realize how in love he was, and it devastated him completely when she left. He sold his drums, he borrowed money from friends, he didn't speak a lick of English, and he jumped a plane from Brazil to New York to go find Flora. He got lucky and got in a taxi with a Brazilian driver, and little by little, the taxi driver and him went all over New York looking, oh no, she's over there, she's over here. And they finally found Flora, and he was like, you're coming, Flora, you're coming back with me to Brazil. And she said, okay, but listen, there's this great job here. Why don't we play a little bit first? And then the rest is history. Miles heard wind that there was a new Brazilian guy in town. He looked like he was straight out of the jungle. Long hair, crazy, and he had this incredible vibe. And he was doing things with percussion that nobody else was. And Miles was trying to form a super band, as he does.
2: I think Miles had that that insight, like, okay, this guy's got to be in my band.
3: If you can imagine Airto showing up on the first day of the Miles Davis gig with a hard suitcase full of percussion. Airto came with what looked like a hardware store and a junkyard inside a suitcase. This cacophony of crazy would jump out of the suitcase. There were shoes, there were bells, there were refrigerator tubes and children's noisemakers, and like, you open that and you're like, what is that?
4: It was something.
5: I like this because it's got a good sound and it's, you know, pretty funky, and I can hit this, you know, like real hard and never breaks.
2: For modern days, like, you know, a DJ who looks at the crowd and goes, okay, I think the crowd wants to hear this. And, you know, oh, perfect. You know, same thing with what he does with percussion and music. It's like, the crowd needs this. It's like, oh, rain. All of a sudden, it's like, and a community that embraced him. His lasting impression has to be rhythmical and spiritual.
3: What makes his music so different and so special is that you're invited. You're involved. We want you in with us. And that's how we play for you. And we feel the energy that you give us. And that makes us play better for you.
6: Please welcome Identity with vocalist Diana Purim, Krishna Booker on vocals and percussion, Niora Purim on vocals, Leo Costo on drums, Andre De Santana on bass, Greco Borato on guitar, keyboardist Brian Velasco, percussionist Gibi Dos Santos, flautist and saxophonist Justo Almario, tenor saxophonist Randall Fisher, and Lila Booker on vocals and percussion.

Please welcome, on behalf of 2026 National Endowment for the Arts, Jazz Master Aerto Moreira, Diana Purim.

Okay. It's very athletic music, and now I gotta give a speech. Thank you all for coming tonight. Oh. Man, this is just the beginning. The rest of the show. Oh. Oh. All Airto ever wanted to do is play music, because that's what he loves. His destiny changed the moment he fell in love with American jazz. It was the same moment he fell in love with his lifelong companion, my mother, Flora Purín. When my parents were alone together for the first time at Flora's apartment in São Paulo, Brazil, she put on John Coltrane's A Love Supreme on the record player. Yeah. Soon, Airto, who had been full of bravado, was quietly intaking the beautiful music, and tears were streaming down his face. He said he'd never heard such beautiful music and was embarrassed because he didn't know why he was so emotional. Flora told him it was okay to cry, that it's called musical sensitivity, something Airto has an abundance of. From that moment on, the two worlds of Brazilian music and jazz came crashing together inside him and wrestled through uncharted territory with Miles Davis, Chick Corea's original Return to Forever, and Weather Report, until the elements of the explosion within found their vesica piscis and pioneered the genre of jazz fusion. My father might be a better singer than he is a percussionist and drummer. Borrowing elemental sounds he learned from his childhood in nature, he uses his voice not just musically, but also to create characters and emotions to accentuate the story of the music. Believing in living harmoniously with nature and with one another, he gives so much of his life force and spiritual energy to connect with musicians and audiences in the most authentic and intimate ways. Airto's mediumistic approach makes him a vessel for healing energies, and he highly values the exchange of pure, first-generation energy and sound. That's why this incredible honor means so much to Airto and to all of us who have worked so hard together in function of his dream, bringing this beautiful, raw, musical healing energy to a world that so much needs unity and compassion. For Airto Moreira to be honored in the 2026 class of NEA Jazz Masters is a true validation that the exchange of positive energy between us is real, and that together we can affect real positive change in the world. Yeah. This is Airto's true legacy, and we'll do our best to carry it on. Airto would like to thank God and everyone who's been a part of his journey, including the many artists who have sampled his music and helped keep his legacy alive. There are so many beautiful souls to thank, but here are just a few. Miles Davis, Gil Evans, Wayne Shorter, Herbie Hancock. Yeah, you can give, yes. That's right. Dizzy Gillespie, Walter Booker, George Duke, Chick Corea, Carlos Santana, Zakir Hussain, and all of Airto's cherished bandmates for taking care of our family as if it was his own, thanks to Al Evers and A-Train Entertainment. And lastly, Airto thanks his family, especially his beautiful and talented wife, Flora Purim, who made all of these amazing experiences possible. With love and gratitude, Airto, who was regretfully unable to be here in person tonight, wants you all to know that he is here in spirit. He congratulates his fellow honorees and thanks you all from the bottom of his heart. That's my time. I wish you guys a wonderful rest of the show. I'm looking forward to seeing what's next. Thanks again.

0: Thank you so much. That was only the first performance. So that's the kind of night we have ahead of us. Miles Davis, who would have turned 100 this year, once said, "You can tell the history of jazz in four words: Louis Armstrong, Charlie Parker." And it's true that our jazz masters tonight stand on those broad shoulders. But there's a little more to the history of jazz than that. Jazz emerged at the beginning of the 20th century, born from a collision of cultures, historical forces, and the uniquely American experience of freedom, struggle, and innovation. It was music created by people who knew what it meant to dream of freedom, who knew what it meant to turn suffering into something beautiful. As jazz was forming in the early 20th century, America itself was forming its place in the modern world. Jazz developed in tandem with the country. As America urbanized and industrialized, jazz spread from the South to cities like Chicago and New York. During the Harlem Renaissance of the 1920s, the success of Black American jazz musicians challenged racial stereotypes. Jazz was not merely entertainment, but a declaration of Black excellence and creativity in a segregated nation. And in a country less than 150 years old, jazz giants like Duke Ellington and Louis Armstrong achieved international fame, showing, and not just showing, but proving, that American art could captivate the world. Throughout the 20th century, jazz continued to reflect America's evolution. During the Great Depression, the swing era provided a welcome escape from hardship, with big bands filling dance halls with energy and hope. During World War II, jazz was used to promote American values abroad. Jazz became more than a style of music. Jazz became a symbol of American freedom, individuality, and a cultural influence around the world that is still felt today. Dr. Martin Luther King Jr. said at the 1964 Berlin Jazz Festival, "God has wrought many things out of oppression. He has endowed his creatures with the capacity to create, and from this capacity has flowed the sweet songs of sorrow and joy that have allowed man to cope with his environment and many different situations. Jazz speaks for life." Now, as America celebrates 250 years, jazz remains a living metaphor for the nation's ideals. When we think about America's identity, the promise of freedom, the courage to innovate, jazz is a mirror. Jazz is the sound of democracy in action. Every musician a voice. Every performance a conversation. Every solo a declaration of individuality. And that sound is represented tonight in those we celebrate. And again, the National Endowment for the Arts is so proud to share their stories with you here. As we celebrate America 250, jazz reminds us what is best about us: our creativity, our resilience, our insistence on forging something bold and beautiful out of struggle. Jazz shows us that jazz is not simply music, and America is not simply a place. Both are improvisations, still unfolding, still innovating. The music plays on, and so does the American experiment. Tonight, we are honoring three fabulous women. That's right, three. This is a first for the agency with this award. And the first fabulous lady is Carmen Lundy. When Carmen Lundy sings, the room goes silent instantly. She grabs you immediately. She might be flying through a mile-a-minute bebop number or slow things down, dissolving into a midnight ballad. Whatever it is, she commands our attention because her singing is so honest, so utterly accomplished, and yet so free. This master vocalist is also a pianist, a guitarist, and an actress. She starred in the international touring company of the Broadway show Sophisticated Ladies. She is a sculptor and a painter. She designs the covers of her own albums under her own record company. And if that isn't enough, she is a film director. Her documentary, Nothing But the Blood, about her mother's gospel group, the Apostolics, Singers of Miami, was named the best documentary of 2022 by the Downtown LA Film Festival. Carmen was born and raised in Miami. She grew up in the church, where she absorbed all the sounds around her in Miami. Latin music on the street, Roberta Flack on the radio, and opera. She started off as an opera major at the University of Miami, but she quickly came under the spell of jazz and the voice of Ella Fitzgerald. She soon began gigging in clubs with the likes of Bruce Hornsby and Bobby Watson. Moving to New York in 1978, Carmen hit the pavement and her hard work paid off. Pianists loved her sound, phrasing, and lyrical attention. She was mentored by keyboard masters like Walter Bishop Jr., Jackie Byard, John Hicks, and Kenny Barron. And as mentioned earlier, Betty Carter became a fan. In fact, starting in 1999, Carmen was the resident clinician and vocal director for Betty Carter's Jazz Ahead in Washington, D.C. An L.A. resident since the early 90s, Carmen has composed more than 175 original songs. Through these tunes, she tells us how she experiences the world she knows. She respects the jazz tradition, but the music she makes is hers for right now. Carmen's heroes, Miles, Ella, Coltrane, are still with us. But we're taking it forward, she says. This is our thing now. Please enjoy this video about Carmen Lundy.
1: We've inspired the world. I mean, we've changed the world with our music. We've given people all over the world an interest in jazz. I was born in Miami, Florida. The family life was really centered around church, the community. In the black church, things sort of happened spontaneously. So it could be any moment someone would have this moment to sing or start a song.
2: My heart belongs.
1: My mother sang with the Apostolic Singers. They were together for more than 40 years. The same women, the same voices. And to this day, my aunt still plays piano for that church. Because of that whole choir thing that I saw my mother doing, I decided to take an elective in my adolescent years in middle school. I just joined the chorus. And I think it was that, gaining a little bit of confidence with that and just sort of seeing the way we were appreciated with our classmates and our teachers, that I sort of arrived at this point where I got the courage to say I want to do something on my own. It felt scary. But then I had this friend who came into the music department as an accompanist for our major concerts. When he played, his chords didn't sound like mine. He said, oh, I'm just taking jazz piano. I'm like, what is jazz? Like, jazz piano? What is that? I go into the University of Miami as an opera major. And the next thing I know, these jazz musicians are asking me, hey, I got this song I have to write for my composition class. Would you mind singing these lyrics for me? And I'm having fun because those songs are new. I can't go to the library and get a copy of that song or get a copy from the LP and learn that version. I have to actually learn the tune, and I'm the first one to introduce that tune. Now, it's clear that I am doing this jazz at school, vocally, but there's no curriculum. So they allowed me to change my major from classical applied voice to jazz. So I am the very first vocal jazz major in the history of, I think, higher education anywhere in the world. I was 21 years old when I went to the Montreux Jazz Festival for the first time. I remember Ella Fitzgerald was there. Ella changed everything for me. At that time, she was the only artist I knew who was truly vocalizing without a lyric. But I was really, really accustomed and very familiar with the instrumentalists in jazz. But to really listen and hear and to finally meet that fine, artful approach to the lyric changed everything. During the time that I was at the University of Miami, I performed throughout the Miami area 6 nights a week, 3 sets a night. That whole time period was really the beginning of my professional life. So I would be on some gig at, you know, weeks 9 to 1, and then I'd have an 8:30 theory class the next day. I was performing at Les Jardins with Bruce Hornsby as my pianist, but I also had a gig in an area of Miami called Coral Gables, and that's where a lot of the famous jazz artists would come through. It was right at the airport, and there was a place called the Traverse House. That was the beginning of my performance life in jazz. I moved to New York May 1978. Jazzmania was the venue. Jazzmania, and I became the house singer my first year in New York. Those musicians would call me and hire me for a little one-nighter somewhere, or, you know, take me into this other venue. The next thing you know, I got a gig in Harlem. The next thing you know, I got a gig downtown somewhere, you know. And then eventually I started to put my own bands together. So it was that wonderful, wonderful opportunity to express yourself. And boy, was it great. But now I moved to Los Angeles. I left New York in early 90s. I do two records with JVC, which is an independent label based in Japan. Toward the end of the 90s, into the beginning of the new millennium, I made 2 records with a Canadian label, Just In Time. But all this time, I'm recording original music. Original music. Without planning it, without knowing, it's like I end up with like this catalog of over 100 original compositions. But it's also a result of many, many years of mentorship and working with young artists. I love seeing young people in the audience as much as I love seeing that fluid, dedicated artist. There's a competitive spirit in the music, but there has to be a collective effort with that. And that's how we move the music forward. A music in the air.
3: On guitar, Andrew Renfro. On piano, Julius Rodriguez. On bass, Ben Williams. On drums, Terry Angali. And on vocals, National Endowment for the Arts Jazz Master, Carmen Lundy.

Thank you. That song is on my new release that we, it's about 3 weeks old, and it's called Notes from the Wine Cellar, so you might want to get that.

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2: Woo! Woo! Thank you. Thank you to the NEA for this incredible honor. Woo, I was blown away by the phone call I received from them. I had no idea they were aware of my work or anything about me, really. I thought they were going to ask me to participate in a panel or something like that. Thank you to my mother, Ovita Lundy Francis, who noticed at the age of 4 that I was playing piano by ear. Songs she and her gospel group, the Apostolic Singers, would rehearse in our living room. She encouraged me to pursue my dreams while my sanctified father rejected the idea of me becoming a professional singer. He would say, "That's the devil's music." Not realizing the devil doesn't have music. Being the oldest meant growing up fast, thanks to my brothers and sisters, Curtis, great bassist, Corliss, Cheryl, Carl, Freddie, and Lavita. My best friend and confidant, Elizabeth Uy and her beautiful Chinese Dutch family. Some of my earliest childhood memories in my hometown of Perrine in Richmond Heights, Florida, are on Sunday mornings listening to my grandmother lead the church in song and praise, and my grandfather, who built the small church down the block from their home and played piano in the Amen corner. I'm sorry, guitar in the Amen corner. And Aunt Emma Teresa, still rocking that B3 at 89. Whatever she is, oh my God. When I was 12, I returned to my grade school to celebrate the retirement of the principal. I was asked to write down on an index card what I wanted to be when I grow up. My answer was, an international singing success. Everyone laughed. But I can still remember our motto, though, we'll find a way or we'll make one. I met a young pianist in high school, David Roystein, who was also in the chorus led by the incredible Ann Duncan. I asked David to accompany me for talent shows, and for what I heard him play, changed my entire trajectory. When I later entered college, I entered as a classical voice major. I could not have known then that I would become the first ever jazz major, but first ever jazz vocal major in universities around the world. Thank you, David, for single-handedly introducing me to jazz. In the video, you heard me mention the original composition. It was the farthest thing from my mind that I would write original songs and add to the repertoire, say things about my time and how my voice could stand out. Let us sing of this time in our world. I've decided to do just that. And after having written nearly 200 songs published over the span of my career, it feels like I made the right choice. When Afrasia Productions was born in 2005, it was the love, support, knowledge, expertise, and dedication of Elizabeth Uy that formed the perfect partnership. Now consider this. Our label was created by two women of color. Here I am, black, female, left-handed, in a right-handed world, and a Scorpio besides. It hasn't always been easy, but this has been an incredible ride. I believe we as artists must now and always be allowed to have a sanctuary for creativity. And we must never waver under the pressure to be silenced from freedom of expression. But here's the thing. I had the love and support of so many people over the years. And my decades of mentoring allowed me to work with young musicians like the brilliant ones here on stage with me. Tarion Gully, Julius Rodriguez, Andrew Renfro, Ben Williams. And so many people to thank. But to name a few, my friend and art aficionado William Morgenstern and his brother and club owner Mike Morgenstern, who gave me my first gigs as the house vocalist when I moved to New York. Manager Sepher Herman Winters and father Peter O'Brien. To Harry Whitaker, Kip Hanrahan, Pat and Mike McKell. To Gerhard and Heidi Narholtz for your embrace and for giving me a seat at the table. I'm deeply grateful to my friends, fans, and listeners worldwide for their continued support. And finally, I would like to acknowledge the original Masters of Jazz and for the previous Jazz Masters for their inspiration and motivation. Thank you.

0: Ladies and gentlemen, Carmen Lundy, that voice. As we celebrate this new generation of jazz masters, we also want to take a moment to acknowledge the recent passing of six jazz masters: Eddie Palmieri, Sheila Jordan, Jack DeJohnette, Sonny Rollins, Abdullah Ibrahim, and so recently, Cassandra Wilson. You can't help but be inspired by and in awe of these NEA jazz masters who have written, performed, nurtured, and developed jazz over decades. Since 1982, the National Endowment has awarded 181 jazz master fellowships. And all of these awards start with a public nomination. We are now accepting nominations for the 2028 Class of Jazz Masters. We encourage you to visit arts.gov/jazz to learn more and to submit a nomination. That's arts.gov/jazz. In 2005, the National Endowment for the Arts created a new Jazz Masters Award, specifically for those who have helped to advance the appreciation of jazz. Jazz radio pioneer Rhonda Hamilton doesn't just broadcast jazz, she cultivates it. From Boston to New York, and now Los Angeles, and even in Japan, she has been an ambassador for the music, spreading the word about its power and beauty for 50 years. Her voice and on-air presence are special. She is conversational, soothing, personal. She is vastly knowledgeable, and she draws her listeners into the music. And that is why she is this year's A.B. Spellman NEA Jazz Masters Fellow for Jazz Advocacy. The world needs jazz, she explains, and it needs, and I'm quoting her here, its message of healing, of unifying people, of love and spirituality. And that's something that everybody is longing for today, and we have it in this music. As a child in New York, Rhonda's love of jazz was cultivated by her father, who stacked his favorite albums on the family turntable, classics by Duke Ellington and Dinah Washington and others. In the 1970s, while a student at Boston University, Rhonda began hosting jazz shows at public radio station WBUR, and she soon became its music director. Then in 1979, she made history as one of the first on-air voices at WBGO in Newark, New Jersey, which broadcast to the greater New York metro area. She worked for 40 years with the WBGO team, which included her friend and 2020 jazz master, Dorothan Kirk, and they turned that station into a jazz powerhouse. Over the years, Rhonda hosted National Public Radio's annual New Year's Eve show, Toast of the Nation. She was in on the ground floor for jazz programming at Sirius Satellite Radio, and today hosts a popular weekday show at KKJZ, known as K-Jazz, right here in Los Angeles, which has been her home since 2019. Throughout her career, she has interviewed hundreds of musicians, including Quincy Jones, Dexter Gordon, and Carmen Lundy. She has also produced or narrated jazz radio documentaries, including a 13-part series on Billie Holiday. Let's watch this video to learn a little more about Rhonda Hamilton. I'm Rhonda Hamilton. Always great to be with you here.
1: My name is Rhonda Hamilton, and I'm a radio broadcaster, and I have been for 50 years now. I was born in 1954 in New York City. New York was a great place to grow up because you were exposed to so much culture. So I would wake up on Saturday morning, and my father would play all of his favorite records, a lot of Duke Ellington and Johnny Hodges and Dinah Washington, and he liked Jimmy Smith as well. Back in those days, there was a lot of jazz on the radio, and so we grew up, you know, just knowing about the music. I really started to think of jazz as my music on a more personal level when a high school friend of mine was studying the piano. And he was listening to an album by Ahmad Jamal called The Awakening, and he was really studying this recording, and he played it for me, and I had never really heard someone play piano like that and interpret songs the way that he did. That kind of set me on the road to exploring this art form called jazz. I went to Boston University and I studied communication, and so it was in 1975, during my senior year, that I first started doing a radio show at WBUR. Once I started working, I realized that I didn't know as much about the music as I thought I did. But it was a great opportunity because I had access to the library. I would just listen to recordings that I hadn't heard before, and I started reading a lot. I got as many books on jazz and jazz artists that I could. I just tried to be myself on the air. I didn't feel like I was an on-air personality like some people are. They really have a persona. And I was just trying to be myself as if I was talking to a friend. That was my approach. Well, I worked at WBUR for about 2 or 3 years after I graduated, and I really wanted to leave Boston. I wanted to come back to the New York, New Jersey area. And that's when I found out about this new station called WBGO. When I first came to WBGO, it was very exciting because everyone was just into the music, and we wanted to present it in a way that it wasn't being presented. There was still a commercial jazz radio station in New York, but at WBGO, we felt that we had the opportunity to present the music in a broader way. Al Pryor, he was the first music and program director there. And he really had a theory of presenting the music as it was presented on classical radio stations.
2: I think there definitely is an audience. There's no doubt about it. The calls that I get every night, everybody's so appreciative that WBGO is on the air.
1: I don't necessarily, you know, have a playlist when I come in. I start at one point, and I might start. The first song I play will relate to whatever is the last song that was on the show before me. And from there, I'll move on. But the main thing is just trying to tell a story about the music and just a presentation that can take people on a musical journey. When I first started on the air at WBGO, I did a 4-hour show. I was on at night. And so what I started to do, rather than be at the station for 4 hours, I would go and interview people. And I got a tape recorder, and so I had the opportunity to go to people's homes. Didn't always do a regular radio show where I was just playing music. Sometimes it would be a special show focused on a particular artist. And then I would go into Manhattan, and I would go listen to live music. And the main club during those days was the Tin Palace. It was one of those places where if an artist had a gig at another club, at the Village Vanguard, or they had a concert, everybody would eventually come to the Tin Palace. So within the first 3 weeks, I met virtually all of the people that I would know in the jazz music industry.
0: 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And
1: I've enjoyed so much working at KJazz. Everybody is great there. It's really like a family. And it's given me an opportunity to really connect with the LA jazz community. to know people more and for them to know me. I love presenting the music because I love the music so much. I love presenting it in a way that shows how much I love it and I think helps people love it as well.
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0: Thank you guys so much. Thank you. And we appreciate it. And thank you for loving jazz music. Because it's your music now. Remember that. This is your music. This is your music, America. This is yours. We love you. Take care.
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2: Thank you so much. I got to tell you, it's so wonderful to be on this stage on an evening when we're honoring jazz masters. And I just want to thank another true jazz master, my husband, master drummer, Michael Carvin. Michael, not only a master drummer, but an educator and a mentor and a producer, and he's someone who has inspired me so much during these 40 years that we've been married. So thank you so much, Michael. And thanks also to Yayoi Ikawa. Yayoi is an artist that has enjoyed an encouraging relationship with Michael. I think that she would agree that he has really expanded her musical horizons and really helped her further discover her potential as a soloist. She's really great. Let's hear it again for Yayoi Ikawa. And you can actually hear Yayoi on one of Michael's albums, Flash Forward. And I want to thank Desron Douglas as well, because they both came here from the East Coast. Thank you so much, Desron. Desron actually made his recording debut on one of Michael's albums. It was a session that was produced by Branford Marcellus. Marcellus Music honors Michael Carvin. So thank you, Desron Douglas, certainly one of today's finest basses and producers as well. So it was great having them all on the stage. And again, I want to thank Michael, because I love you and you've given me so much love and support and believed in me over the years. I might not even be here tonight if it wasn't for you. So you mean the world to me. And so do all of you. And I got to say, it was great seeing those photos of my mom and dad in that video presentation. You know, as a child, it was ingrained in me by my parents and my grandparents to always strive to be the best that you could be. I mean, they taught me that there was no point in doing something unless you had a goal of being the best. And when I started first hosting a jazz radio show while still a student at Boston University, I never dreamed that 50 years later, I would be recognized in this manner with an A.B. Spellman NEA Jazz Master Award for Jazz Advocacy. And yes, indeed, I am an advocate for jazz, or as Dr. Billy Taylor called it, America's classical music. Yes. This music inspires me, and it has always been my goal to present it in such a way that it will inspire anyone who listens. I think jazz represents the best of us, the best of humanity. It's about love and unity, spirituality, understanding, cooperation, discovery, and constant invention. It's an art form of self-expression. And a jazz ensemble really sets a perfect example, because when performing as a band, everyone must play their part and create harmony with each other. And yet, as each artist is given the opportunity to solo, he or she can let us know who they are as an individual. And another one of the unique things about jazz is that it has the ability to embrace other musical traditions, and in doing so, jazz has become an art form that is appreciated globally and continues to spark the creativity of artists all over the planet. So my work as a jazz broadcaster has always been a labor of love, And I want to thank all of the people who have been a part of my journey and have encouraged me over the years. And, well, going back to my days in Boston at WBUR, a young man named Charlie Perkins, he first gave me the opportunity to host a show of my own. And I also want to acknowledge a Boston radio legend, Eric Jackson. Some of you may know Eric Jackson, but if it wasn't for Eric, I would have never met Charlie. Thanks to Jim Luce, we first met in Boston, but after relocating to New York, Jim Luce and Sally Plaxton gave me the opportunity to work with them on jazz broadcasts, most notably Sally's project, American Women in Jazz, and we did a number of other things together. I want to thank Bob Ottenhoff, the founder of WBGO, and Al Pryor, the station's first program director, for hiring me at the station's inception back in 1979. Thanks also to Kenny Washington and Matt Abramowitz, who offered me the opportunity to broadcast nationwide on Sirius Satellite Radio. That was back in 2002. And then after the merger with XM, I worked for many years with Mark Ruffin. And a big thank you, a really big thank you to Stephanie Levine, the station manager of KKJZ, 88.1 FM, K-Jazz. It has been a joy working with Stephanie and all of the people at K-Jazz. Thank you so much for welcoming me into the K-Jazz family and for being always so supportive. And that brings me to another colleague from my Boston and WBGO days as well, Steve Robinson. Now, Steve was instrumental in introducing me to Stephanie, and it was Steve Robinson who produced that fantastic series on Lady Day, No Regrets, The Music and Spirit of Billie Holiday, which I had the great pleasure of narrating. The series was written by 2024 recipient of the Award for Jazz Advocacy, Willard Jenkins. So thank you, Steve, and thank you, Willard. I also want to thank another NEA jazz master who played a major role in my journey as a jazz broadcaster, and that's Dr. Billy Taylor. Yes. Dr. Taylor set an unparalleled example, and he was very supportive of me in many ways. For example, he invited me to participate in his first Mary Lou Williams Women in Jazz Festival. He also asked me to write liner notes for one of his albums, Taylor Made at the Kennedy Center. And it was Dr. Taylor who gave me the first opportunity to be a part of a live broadcast on NPR. He invited me to co-host a New Year's Eve show with him. And we were heading into the year 1980. That's how long ago it was. And that ultimately led to decades of hosting a variety of programs on NPR, most of them produced by Becca Pulliam. And thank you, Becca, for including me in so many of the New Year's Eve broadcasts, Toast of the Nation, and also asking me to host the NPR series Jazz Set from time to time. It was always great working with you, Becca. And most of all, I want to thank all of the listeners who have communicated with me over the years and let me know how much they appreciate the way I present the music. It's so heartwarming to know that you can have a positive impact in someone's life. I'm indeed very, very blessed. And thank you again for this recognition. I love you all. Thank you very much. Thank you.
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5: And before we celebrate tonight's final jazz master, I want to thank some of those whose hard work actually helped make tonight possible. Thank you to the National Endowment for the Arts, Xavier Boudreau and Bridget Zanganay, who oversee the Jazz Masters program at our agency. Thank you, guys. We are also grateful to Kevin Struthers Productions and the staff here at the Music Center's Walt Disney Concert Hall for bringing this beautiful celebration to life. Thank you. And now, we are delighted to honor Patrice Rushen, a Los Angeles native and a local hero. When she was barely into her teens, LA jazz fans would marvel at her baby fingers. She would tear through fiery and complex jazz improvisations while leading her own combos, often playing for free in local parks. LA music lovers took pride in Patrice as her accomplishments grew and she became an international star, a best-selling Grammy-nominated curator of infectious dance music. I'm sure you all know her dance floor hit, Forget Me Nots. She also became a record producer, an arranger, conductor, and composer of scores for television and film. Patrice was the first female music director for the Grammy Awards, the Emmy Awards, and the NAACP Image Awards. And throughout, she has always remained committed, proudly so, to her South Central roots and to her foundations in jazz. Patrice grew up in the Watts neighborhood and took up the piano at age 5. At Locke High School, her friends included budding jazz musicians like drummer and Dugu Chancellor, and saxophonist Gerald Albright. Her music teacher and mentor, Reggie Andrews, invited Herbie Hancock to come talk to the students. Patrice and her friends were taken on field trips to jazz clubs. She got to see Quincy Jones conducting a studio orchestra, and Earth, Wind, and Fire played at her senior prom. That is some musical education. And while still in high school, she performed at the Monterey Jazz Festival and soon signed with Prestige Records. As years went by, she toured with Wayne Shorter and Carlos Santana. She recorded with Prince. She also recorded with Carmen Lundy. Perhaps most importantly, Patrice is a mentor to young people. For a decade, she ran the popular music program at the Thornton School of Music at USC, her alma mater. And she works with city programs to make jazz and music education accessible to inner city youth. She is truly one of this city's cultural anchors. Patrice couldn't be with us tonight, but she has sent a close friend to perform in her honor. Drummer and 2021 National Endowment for the Arts Jazz Master, Terry Lynn Carrington. Terry Lynn regards Patrice as a big sister. And I understand Terry Lynn has cooked up a couple surprises for you tonight. So they'll be out in a moment, but let's first watch this video about Patrice Rushen.
6: Music is a communicative art. And it's not the style of the music, it's what you do with it in terms of being able to affect not only your own feelings about the music, but also the feelings of the person who is listening, to be able to offer them something. My name is Patrice Rushen, and I'm a musician. I'm from Los Angeles, California. I started playing piano very, very young, I guess, when I was about 5 years old, and the piano became a really beautiful way to express the music that I was hearing, the music that I was feeling, and the challenge of being able to convey a certain kind of communication, a positive joy in the music making, because it's so complete. At the time I went to Locke High School, this was the late 60s, early 70s. It was a new school at the time. And it was located in Watts, post-Watts riots and some L.A. unrest. At that time, the music was one of the ways in which the parents and the students and the teachers bonded in terms of community by helping us learn more about our history as African Americans. It was about a way of life that spawned a certain kind of excellence. So usually for me, it starts off, I still write in longhand. I was trained to write that way, so I use a pencil and paper to get my ideas down. It's about the music first. Then I orchestrate. Thank you.

0: In 1972, I find myself playing at the Monterey Jazz Festival. I think being in Monterey was the first time that it started sinking in that if I wanted to, I could participate in a community of people who loved jazz, loved the music. It felt like there was the opportunity for me to be able to do something. I didn't know what that really meant, but it made an impression. I was going to go to school at the University of Southern California, and I wanted to be a composition major. But my parents, being very practical, said, "Well, what do you want to do?" And I said, "Oh, I want to write for film and television." So I was a music education major with a classical piano minor at the University of Southern California with the intention of doing neither. But I did need money to go to school. And so Fantasy Records, the prestige label, offered a very short-term, easy-to-manage situation which would allow for me to be able to record. And so I did. The name of my first album was Prelusion, and it was recorded at Fantasy Records. I'll never forget that day. I was a little bit nervous about the idea of making a record, and at the same time, made to feel very at home and confident that everyone was really in my corner. And then Joe Henderson walks in the room, one of my favorite saxophone players ever, and someone who I'd never met. And so there was this moment where I was feeling like, oh no, what am I doing here? But he was very kind and very gracious, and when we started playing the music, he looked at me, and I got the feeling right then that he was feeling like, okay, this is going to be okay, let's go. I think what inspired the dream of wanting to be a composer specifically for film and TV was that I was a film and TV child. I never was without the radio being on or the television being on. The first picture that I composed music for was called Hollywood Shuffle. It called for everything that I knew how to do, and it was a great entree into that world. The idea of being a composer, I thought was really my calling, and I wanted to be able to write for any situation, you know, first as a craftsperson, which was kind of interesting because I was really kind of young when I realized that that was a craft. But as I went on and learned more about jazz especially, which for me became spontaneous composition, I learned that these actions and these choices and living life and seeing things and observing things are all a part of the same thing. For me, the music is this ongoing journey of being able to do what I love and to communicate that, and that there's a truth in that that people can feel. They can't necessarily call it this or that, but they can feel it.
1: Please welcome a special ensemble to perform in tribute to Patrice Rushen, led by 2021 National Endowment for the Arts Jazz Master Terry Lynn Carrington.

0: 36, National Endowment for the Arts Jazz Master Patrice Rushen, please welcome Terry Lynn Carrington.
1: Thank you. Hello. Thank you. Thank you so much. I guess they were letting me catch my breath. So I'd like to introduce these amazing musicians to you and let you know the deep significance of this band. Starting with someone that was there from the beginning, helping Patrice get her start in this music industry, the greatest to ever play the flute, Hubert Laws. And someone that is on so many of Patrice's records, you've heard him when you don't know that you're hearing him. He's the very funky, the very talented Paul Jackson Jr. on guitar. And on piano, someone that grew up, I guess, listening to Patrice because he's younger than her, but he carries the torch of Patrice. I don't see him, but he did play in the beginning the great Orrin Evans. And someone else that has played with Patrice over the years here in LA, saxophone wizard Bob Shepherd. And I wanted to include some emerging artists who have made their way to LA and made LA their home base. So please give it up for Alonzo Demetrius on trumpet. And also Brandon Rose on bass, acoustic and electric. And to speak to Patrice's dedication to education and mentorship, one of her more recent mentees as part of a program that we do called Next Jazz Legacy, on keyboards, Red Wood. And as well on keyboards, a young musician that grew up literally down the street from Patrice. So he's LA homegrown or Altadena, Pasadena homegrown. Ian Michael. And finally, our two special guests. Someone that is a peer of Patrice's and has worked with her over the years, and someone that really needs no introduction, the most amazing conga player and timbale player on the planet, the iconic Sheila E.

And another person that needs no introduction. And she showed up without hesitation to celebrate Patrice tonight and bring her amazing warmth and her special, unique talent to this stage, the inimitable Layla Hathaway. So Patrice could not be here tonight due to a prior touring commitment, but she was presented with this award a few weeks ago at the Montclair Jazz Festival, which I happened to be there for that, so it was beautiful to give her that award there. And yes. So I was asked to say a few words tonight and am beyond thrilled to participate in this program honoring someone who has broken glass ceilings, someone who has trailblazed beyond musical borders, and someone whose shoulders so many of us stand upon, including myself. We celebrate a musical titan, the incomparable Patrice Rushen. And I first met Patrice 50 years ago this past April. 50 years, and it was in 1976 at the Wichita, Kansas Jazz Festival. She was playing with none other than Hubert Laws. And I was a guest with Clark Terry, along with another NEA jazz master, who was still a teenager, Diane Reeves. Yeah, so it was my great fortune to meet Patrice and Diane Reeves the same day. And Patrice was very kind to me upon meeting, and that kindness extended to friendship when I moved to LA in the late 80s. Her and her husband, Mark St. Louis, welcomed me into their home until I found an apartment. They helped me buy my first car, all of that. And as special as I'd like to think I was, I found her to be the same way with other young musicians starting their journey in music and making their way to LA. She made herself available to mentor, teach, advise, and she provided opportunities to help you get on your feet. And I had just come from New York, where literally only a few people ever invited me to their home. So her generosity really stood out, and she became like family. So Thanksgiving dinners, all that. In fact, I still use her Chilean sea bass recipe every Thanksgiving. And I hold dearly all the guidance that she gave me over the years. While she was from the West Coast and I was from the East Coast, we had things in common. There were not so many women playing jazz professionally at a young age. So when I met her, I was instantly, like, there was a magnetic field that was between us, and I aspired to be like her, a band leader, a recording artist, a producer, a composer, an MD, an educator, all those things. And as well, to be someone that transcends genre, as she does. And Quincy Jones and Herbie Hancock, who is here this evening, I think he's still here. Yeah, they're two people that she looked up to a lot. And they get a lot of credit, rightfully so, for transcending genre. But Patrice Rushen has undoubtedly done that masterfully as well. Her musical breath spans the continuum of black music, with some of her most celebrated works being her hit records. And I also desired to sing and have some popular success. So basically, the trajectory I put forth for my own career was the archetype that she established. And it's not been an easy road for women in this industry. And society has not been quick to call women geniuses. Patrice has had far too many extra burdens and barriers while paving the road for both men and women coming after her. She may have the nickname Baby Fingers, but she is a giant in every sense of the word. Yes. And we are all the better when able to walk among giants and geniuses like Patrice Rushen. So I can think of no one more deserving of this award. And in closing, Patrice has written these remarks for me to share it with you. And she told me to make sure I read slowly.
So that's what a friend would do, right? So I'm doing my best. I play and write music that is informed by the tradition of jazz. I love the challenges of spontaneous composition, of the improvisation, the listening, and the creative responses. I take pride in this art form. It is indeed an honor to be considered to be among those artists who have contributed to the legacy of jazz. This acknowledgement serves as a reminder to me to continue to strive for excellence in representing the music. The spirit of jazz inspires my passion for musical creativity and my desire for self-expression. Thank you for listening, and thank you for this amazing honor. Patrice Rushen.

How about another round of applause? As the final notes of this extraordinary evening fade into the night, I want to thank all of our incredible artists, award recipients, musicians, and audience members for making tonight truly unforgettable. Jazz is timeless, a music born of history, shaped by courage, and carried forward by generations of gifted musicians and vocalists. Jazz reminds us that great music never truly ends. It simply waits for the next note. So keep the music playing. Good night.

Thanks for joining us here on WZUM for the 2026 NEA Jazz Masters Tribute Concert, paying honor to new Jazz Masters recipients Carmen Lundy, Erito Moreira, Patrice Rushen, and Rhonda Hamilton. We'll finish out the rest of the hour with a lot of new releases, and releases from folks will be featured for the Pittsburgh International Jazz Festival this weekend, including the latest from trumpeter Sean Jones, Music of Ein Incerto. The release is called Jagged Edges and Elegant Lines. This is with the WDR Big Band out of Cologne, Germany, and here from that is the fourth movement of Suite for Sean Jones. This is called The Human Soul. Sean Jones and the WDR Big Band, here on WZUM.

That is vocalist Liz Cracchiola, along with Benny Benack III from her new release called I'm a Woman. Liz Cracchiola there with I'm Beginning to See the Light. As we're playing music associated with Pittsburgh and the Pittsburgh Jazz Festival, we turn to an artist who has been a frequent visitor, Zakai Curtis, the pianist, from his new release called Sonoluminescence, here with something called Juiced. Zakai Curtis, here on WZUM.

Zakai Curtis from his new release called Sun Illuminescence, and there with Juiced. You're listening to Sounds of Jazz here on the Pittsburgh Jazz Channel, WZUM. More sounds with Tony Mowat coming up at the top of the hour. But first, we're playing music with people associated with the Pittsburgh International Jazz Festival and with Pittsburgh. And here with an artist who we just heard a little bit earlier on the tribute to the NEA Jazz Masters, drummer Terry Lynn Carrington, who will be in for the Pittsburgh International Jazz Festival this weekend. Hear from her latest release called Trip the Night Fantastic. This is called Forest Song. Terry Lynn Carrington on WZUM.

Bassist Dwayne Dolphin, who will be performing with Bernard Purdy Purdy for the Pittsburgh International Jazz Festival from his new release called Let the Music Play on Imani Records. They're featuring Antonio Cruz at the piano, Dr. James Moore trumpet, Scott Bonney on sax, George Hyde III on drums, and Victor Provost on steel pan on several tracks, too. They're doing Milestones. Dwayne Dolphin from his new release. Now, speaking of Imani Records, that is the record label of pianist Orrin Evans, who will be in for the Pittsburgh International Jazz Festival this weekend with a tribute to Thelonious Monk. Here's Orrin Evans from a 2021 release called The Magic of Now and the tune Mat Mat, joined by Emmanuel Wilkins on the alto sax.

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AAMI offers instruction for all races, all ages, children through seniors. 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

Rob Walker, and one called Cat in the Alley. And with him, Bren Jensen, playing alto, of course, Rob Walker, playing flugelhorn. I'm Tony Mowat. Up next is John Coltrane, and Theme for Ernie.

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I love that interpretation. John Hicks doing UMMG. And that, of course, is Upper Manhattan Medical Group. Something to Live For is the title of the album. I'm Tony Mowat. Before that, we heard Steve Kroon with Pittsburgher Steve Nelson doing My One and Only Love. Also Houston Person on tenor and Ron Carter playing bass. It's jazz just for you. It's a pleasure for me to be here. Hope you're enjoying it, my friends. Up next is the Clayton Hamilton Jazz Orchestra from the album Shout Me Out. This is called Grizzly.

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Adam Rafferty and Cherokee from the album Blood, Sweat, and Bebop. Before that, Curtis Stigers doing She's Got Away. Starting off the set was Clayton Hamilton Jazz Orchestra. I'm Tony Mowat. Blues in My Heart. I love this. Matter of fact, I love anything Milt Jackson does. And you'll hear Eddie Lockjaw Davis as well as Harry Sweets Edison on this one. Blues in My Heart. Milt Jackson on Vibes. Here on Jazz with yours truly, Tony Mowat.

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Tailored for Billy by Eugene Harlow. Before that, Milt Jackson with Harry Sweets Edison and Eddie Lockjaw Davis. I'm Tony Moe. I thank you so much. Enjoying it? I hope you are, my friends. I certainly am. Up next is Sean Jones, my man.

The past is the present, the continuing jazz legacy of Pittsburgh. It's a CD for your gift of $120 to WZUM. 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

0: 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Dwayne Dolphin, Sean Jones, Eric Johnson, Lou Stilute, Maureen Budway, Roger Humphreys, Dave Budway, James Moore, Emmett Goods, Jeff Bush, Eric DeFate, Robbie Edwards, Brett Williams, Paul Thompson, Thomas Wendt, Warren Wolf, Benny Benack III, Michael Stevenson, Evan Hetrick, Anton DeFade, and George Hyde III. 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

Skip Wilkins and Jill Allen. Jill Allen playing flutes, Wilkins on piano. We heard Petty Theft. Before that, Dan Adler and Silver and Gold with Joey DeFrancesco at the organ. I'm Tony Mowat. A pleasure indeed. I hope you're enjoying the jazz. And as you well know, I love it. And I want to know if you love it too. Please let us know. Up next, Stan Getz with Bob Brookmeyer on trombone, Herbie Hancock playing piano, Gary Burton on vibes. You're going to love this. It's been around for years. It's called I've Grown Accustomed to Her Face.

0: 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On my show, Jazz Inspired, I talk with fascinating creative people who love jazz and discuss how it inspires them. 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

Where else will you hear the music of Kenny Burrell or Stan Getz or John Pizzarelli, Ray Brown? My goodness. This is Jazz Made Just For You, my friends. I'm Tony Mowat, and I thank you for being there. We just heard On Wings of the Spirit by Kenny Burrell. Tom Rainier, the pianist, and Herman Riley playing flute. Before that, Stan Getz, I've Grown Accustomed to Her Face, with Bob Brookmeyer and Gary Burton and Herbie Hancock. Let's continue musically with Ray Brown. Nice version with Antonio Hart on alto. This is But Beautiful.

0: Hi, this is Tony Mowat. I hope you're enjoying the jazz, my friends. Let's get back to more jazz.
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Arturo Sandoval, yes, indeed. And Little Dance, Jim Cox playing the organ. And before that, Antonio Hart, Nancy King with Ray Brown doing But Beautiful. Love it.

Benny Green with Russell Malone, and that's Love for Sale. Before that, Happenstance by Grover Washington Jr. Hank Jones on piano. I'm Tony Mowad. Up next is I Carry Your Heart, as done by Dale Fielder. And also, we're going to hear Bruce Barth.

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That's all for the Keat News Collection. And it's Milt Jackson and Wes Montgomery together doing the song Delilah. Really great stuff. Chuck Levin's here in the Jazz Living Room. Welcome, friends. Welcome, welcome, welcome. Yeah, we got all kinds of good stuff here. And what a great time it is. Susanna McCorkle coming up. David Garfield, Anthony Wanzi, some Tyler Williams, Lester Young, Saltman Knowles, and Ray Brown as well. But we're going to start off here with James Moody. And this is off of Moody and the Brass Figures. And the song is Bess, You Is My Woman Now.

Hi, I'm Scott Hanley here at the Pittsburgh Jazz Channel. It's late in the evening now, and we're not going to give you the jazz calendar of things that have already happened, but we want to remind you that there's a live jazz scene brewing all over town. I want to also let you know about the tune that we play behind us when we talk about the jazz scene in Pittsburgh. It's from trombonist J.J. Johnson. It also features Pittsburgh native Ray Brown on the bass, and it's called Coming Home. It's really apt for a station like WZUM, which is not just a music stream, but is also a Pittsburgh jazz channel, to make sure that we reiterate the phrase, coming home, because we are your home for jazz and making sure there is a home for jazz on the radio and all around the community. 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The Pittsburgh Jazz Channel, WZUM. Welcome home.

Look for the Silver Lining. That's Susanna McCorkle from the CD called From Broken Hearts to Blue Skies. Susanna there. James Moody ahead of that with Bess, You Is My Woman Now. Chuck Levins here. We're going to go now to David Garfield with his take on Stolen Moments.

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As a group, they call themselves Saltman Knowles. It's actually Mark Saltman on bass and William Knowles on piano. The song there was called Disfavor. Well, Lester Young before that. From in Washington, D.C., 1956, Pennies from Heaven. And that music certainly is. Yes, it is. Tyler Williams did I Wished I'd Met You Now. I Wish I'd Met You Now, yeah. From Hear Me Now, Tyler Williams on bass, Dirk Kay on guitar, Peter Erskine on drums. Wish I'd Met You Now. Well, yeah. Anthony Wansey did Song for Constance. That was off of Another Perspective with Christian McBride on bass there. Chuck Levin's here wrapping up this hour in the Jazz Living Room with Ray Brown. This is from Some of His Best Friends Are. This one is the Guitarist series. Jeff Keyser is on piano. Of course, Ray's on bass. And Ulf Wakinius on guitar with Blues for Ray.

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2: Justin Robinson from Songs of Rashawn Roland Kirk. 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

Cyrus Chestnut there, and the song Strolling in Central Park. That's off of his first release, the one that's just titled Cyrus Chestnut. Hey friends, I'm Chuck Levins, and I welcome you to this place we call the Jazz Living Room. Why? Well, it's because it's a living room, and we got jazz. How's that? We got coffee, too, but it's not the coffee and jazz living room, but, well, that's too complicated. Anyway, let's talk about the fact that we got some Errol Garner coming up, and John Coltrane, Johnny Hartman, Adrian Cunningham as Professor Cunningham coming up, Jessica Williams, Ed Cherry, Scott Hamilton, and Clipper Anderson as well. But we're going to start off this set with Houston Person. This is off of Sentimental Journey, featuring Richard Wyans on piano, and the song Black Velvet, Don't You Go Away Mad.

Pittsburgh area weather, good chance of showers and thunderstorms today, but also warm, a high of 86 degrees. Sunny on Friday, a high of 81, and Saturday, partly sunny, and a high of 82. It is the middle of September, and the heart of jazz in Pittsburgh is beating strongly with sounds all around the club scene and, of course, also the street festival downtown on Saturday and Sunday for the Pittsburgh International Jazz Festival. We'll give you highlights of all of that and also look back to last week for the honoring honorary street renaming for Mary Lou Williams Way at the corner of East Liberty and Larimer. All of that coming up on the scene. Thursday night at 6, Friday and Saturday at noon, Sunday at 5 on WZUM.

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1: I used to visit all the very gay places, those come-what-may places, where one relaxes on the axis of the wheel of life.

John Coltrane, Johnny Hartman, together with Lush Life. That's off of that wonderful release, just called John Coltrane and Johnny Hartman. Really, really wonderful, wonderful release.

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Scott Hamilton, yeah, and the song You're Not the Kind. It's one featuring Tommy Flanagan on piano. It's from his After Hours release, Scott Hamilton. Ed Cherry before that with Soul Eyes. That was off of Soul Tree with Kyle Kohler being featured on the organ on that version of Soul Eyes. Yeah. Jessica Williams did Poem. That's from Songs of Earth. And Professor Cunningham and his old school did Caravan. It's Adrian Cunningham in that Professor Cunningham outfit. He's on flute. John Merrill on guitar. Chuck Levins here. Welcome, friends. I'm going to wrap up this hour of the Jazz Living Room with Clipper Anderson on bass. This is off of The Road Home. Darren Clendenin on piano. And this is a song called Two Rivers.

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John Faddis with the group, arranged by Carlos Francetti, and the song In Your Own Sweet Way. That was off of the release called Remembrances. And we got a lot of those here in the Jazz Living Room. Man, we got some great stuff, some great tunes, some great songs, some great music for sure. Donald Harrison coming up, and Lionel Hampton and Oscar Peterson together. There you go. What a combination. Diane Reeves and the Midnight Jazz Band, Dave Brubeck and Dennis Rowland and Al Muirhead all coming up. But we're going to start off this set with Tony and Pete Levin, a recent release, bass and piano duo of brothers, with the song Basics.

0: 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On my show, Jazz Inspired, I talk with fascinating creative people who love jazz and discuss how it inspires them. 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

Lionel Hampton and Oscar Peterson together, and the song Always. Great combination there. Oh, yeah. Diane Reeves for you now in the Jazz Living Room from I Remember, Justo Almario, and Chris Severin being featured here on Afro Blue.

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1: 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Sounds for this Thursday include Howie Alexander and Grace Elliott as a part of the Jazzport 2026 events at the Pittsburgh International Jazz Festival. Tomorrow it'll be Craig Davis and Dennis Garner Jr. Also, Roger Barber's Jazz Trio at Buona Tardi Restaurant at Shadyside at 6. Paul Cosentino and the Boilermaker Jazz Band at Golden Age Beer Company Homestead. Don Alico Sr. and friends tonight at the Uncork Jazz Club. Kenny Stockard at Eddie V's. Hugo Cruz and Caminos for Jazz in the Garden at the Phipps Conservatory. Reggie Watkins hosting a listening and liner notes session at the Carnegie and Carnegie on Free Jazz and Fusion, and a Sonny Rollins tribute with Eric Lawrence and the Roger Humphreys Trio at Quonama Downtown. 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Welcome home.

That's off of a CD called Now Dig This. Yeah, I like that. Now dig this. Sal Marquez on trumpet, Joe Sample on piano. The session belongs to Dennis Roland. And the song, I Could Write a Book. Oh, yeah. Dave Brubeck ahead of that from Time Out, that great release. Paul Desmond on alto, of course. And the song, Three to Get Ready. The Midnight Jazz Band did You and the Night and the Music. From Jazz Past Midnight Love Songs, the Midnight Jazz Band. And Diane Reeves with her special mark on the song Afro Blue from I Remember. Justo Almario on soprano sax and Chris Severin on bass. Afro Blue, Diane Reeves. Chuck Levins here, wrapping up this hour of the Jazz Living Room with Al Muirhead from the Northern Adventures Canada Sessions. He's on trumpet with How Insensitive.

0: Jazz Central from WZUM.org. It's Jazz Festival weekend. A lot of things going on connected with the Jazz Festival and with the jazz community. Please visit the Jazz Central calendar. There's so much to keep track of, including today at 10 and at 3 o'clock, live jazz with Howie Alexander and then Grace Elliott, airside and landside at the Pittsburgh International Jazz Festival. More jazz in transit with Orrin Evans and many more coming in on the jazz train to Pittsburgh tonight. Roger Barber's Jazz Trio at Brenda Tardy Restaurant in Shadyside with Andy Yalk, Vince Taglieri, and Roger tonight at 6 o'clock. Paul Cozzatino and the Wernermaker Jazz Band at Golden Age Beer Company Homestead. Also, Don Alico Sr. and Friends with Vince Taglieri at the keys and Bruce Wallace on bass. That's at the Uncorked Jazz Club in Sharpsburg. Kenny Stockard at Eddie V's downtown tonight at 6:30. Also, Hugo Cruz and Caminos with Jazz in the Garden at the Phipps Conservatory in Oakland. A listening session from Reggie Watkins at the Carnegie in Carnegie, the topic Free Jazz and Fusion. And a Sonny Rollins tribute with Roger Humphreys and his trio and saxophonist Eric Lawrence at Quinalma downtown tonight at 7 o'clock. Friday sounds include Tony Campbell at the Hotel Indigo in Oakland, the Jazz Quartet at AVVA in Aspinwall tomorrow night, Margot Jezerk at Eddie V's at 6:30 Friday, Katie Simone at the Uncorked Jazz Club in Sharpsburg at 7. The Oktoberfest will have a lot of jazz as a part of it at Golden Age Beer Company Homestead, including tomorrow night at 7 with live music from the same folks behind Check Your Bucket and Yacht Rocket. Indestructible, the sextet with Roger Humphreys at Quinalma downtown tomorrow night in the sextet setting. Samara Joy tomorrow night for the kickoff concert for the Pittsburgh International Jazz Festival at the August Wilson Center. And at 9 o'clock, the Taste of Jazz Party with food and live music. 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

Harry Allen. That was off of his For George, Cole, and Duke release. The song Always True to You in My Fashion. There you go. Chuck Levins here. Welcome, friends. The coffee is good today, and the music is even better, and we have got some great songs for you, man. Bill Anschel, and coming up, Chet Baker, John Basile, Orbert Davis, Jan Leader, T.S. Monk, and Fred, Freed, and Core, all coming up. Gonna have some Bill Easley for you now. This is off of Hearing Voices. Yeah, here is Lester Leaps In.

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It's named after the Thelonious Monk tune because that title says everything I want the show to be. Joyful, a little eccentric, and built on great rhythm. 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

It was off of the album called Once Upon a Summertime. Chet Baker, unmistakably, that sound of Chet. And the song ESP, yeah. Bill Anschel, Brent Jensen, and Chris Seimer ahead of that with All Blues from Blueprints. And I'm Chuck Levins. We're going to go now to John Basile featuring Pat Bianchi on the organ. This is off of No Apologies. John's on guitar, of course. And the song is Summer Night.

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Thelonious Spear Monk, also known as T.S. Monk, and the song Dear Ruby, also known as Ruby, My Dear. That was off of his Monk on Monk release. Of course, T.S. Monk is on drums. The vocalist there was Kevin Mahogany. Yeah, Ruby, Dear Ruby. Jan Leader ahead of that on flute from Nonchalant with Afternoon in Paris. Orbert Davis did Miles Ahead. That was from his Priority release. He was on trumpet. Ryan Cohen on piano. Tracy Kirk on trombone on that one. And John Basile did the song Summer Night. That was off of John's No Apologies release. He's on guitar. Pat Bianchi was the organist alongside there. I'm Chuck Levins, and I'm going to wrap up this hour in the Jazz Living Room with Fred Freed and Core. That's the name of the group. This is from a release called Core Bacharach. Fred is on guitar, and the song, I Say a Little Prayer.

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2: Good morning. We're going to get morning jazz started with the Colin Vallon Trio. They're from Switzerland.

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And

That was probably the oldest song that you're going to hear today if you're listening to jazz all day, because that song goes back to 1914 to the American Musical Theater. It's a Jerome Kern tune called They Didn't Believe Me from 1914. Wow, great version from Jeremy Davenport off of his album Maybe in a Dream. I'm Kate Borger. Welcome to Morning Jazz. Great to have you along. Some wonderful artists coming up this hour, including Ella Fitzgerald and Peter Hand. And right now we're going to the Matt Rawlings Trio and the Valentine Sessions. We'll hear them play Waltz for Bill.

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Sounds for this Thursday include Howie Alexander and Grace Elliott as a part of the Jazzport 2026 events at the Pittsburgh International Jazz Festival. Tomorrow it'll be Craig Davis and Dennis Garner Jr. Also, Roger Barber's Jazz Trio at Bonnet Hardy Restaurant at Shadyside at 6. Paul Constantino and the Boilermaker Jazz Band at Golden Age Beer Company Homestead. Don Alico Sr. and friends tonight at the Uncork Jazz Club. Kenny Stockard at Eddie V's. Hugo Cruz and Caminos for Jazz in the Garden at the Phipps Conservatory. Reggie Watkins hosting a listening and liner notes session at the Carnegie and Carnegie on Free Jazz and Fusion. And a Sonny Rollins tribute with Eric Lawrence and the Roger Humphreys Trio at Quilnama Downtown. There's much more coming up tomorrow, including jazz festival events and much, much more. 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Welcome home.

Ella Fitzgerald singing from the Best of the Duke Ellington Songbook, with Ben Webster joining her on tenor sax for Just Squeeze Me. Before that, we heard a version of Naima from Brian Melvin, Soren Lee, and Mads Sundergaard. I'm Kate Borger, and you're tuned to Morning Jazz. Good morning. Thank you for tuning in this morning. We are going to a lovely Stevie Wonder song now, played on guitar by Peter Hand. The song is called Lately.

Pittsburgh area weather, good chance of showers and thunderstorms today, but also warm, a high of 86 degrees. Sunny on Friday, a high of 81, and Saturday, partly sunny, and a high of 82. It is the middle of September, and the heart of jazz in Pittsburgh is beating strongly with sounds all around the club scene and, of course, also the street festival downtown on Saturday and Sunday for the Pittsburgh International Jazz Festival. We'll give you highlights of all of that and also look back to last week for the honoring street renaming for Mary Lou Williams Way at the corner of East Liberty and Larimer. All of that coming up on the scene. Thursday night at 6, Friday and Saturday at noon, Sunday at 5 on WZUM.

The song was Peace, played on flute by John David Simon with Pat Bianchi on organ. Before that, the Stevie Wonder tune Lately from Peter Hand's album Blue Topaz. Kate Borger here from Morning Jazz, going next to Tuck and Patty. The song is called Better Than Anything from their album Tears of Joy. Tuck and Patty on Morning Jazz.

Hi, I'm saxophonist Tony Campbell, and there's only one place to listen to jazz on the radio in Pittsburgh, WZUM, where jazz is the standard.

The trombonist there was David Gibson, and we heard Davis Whitfield on piano. The song was Waiting for Patience. Tuck and Patty ahead of that, Better Than Anything. And you're tuned to Morning Jazz. Good morning to you. Thanks for joining me. I'm Kate Borger. I'm going to wrap up this first hour now with trumpeter Russell Gunn and the title track from his album, Blues on the DL.

0: Jazz Central from WZUM.org. It's Jazz Festival weekend. A lot of things going on connected with the Jazz Festival and with the jazz community. 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There's so much to keep track of, including today at 10 and at 3 o'clock, live jazz with Howie Alexander and then Grace Elliott, airside and landside at the Pittsburgh International Jazz Festival. More jazz in transit with Oren Evans and many more coming in on the jazz train to Pittsburgh tonight. Roger Barber's Jazz Trio at Benatardi Restaurant in Shadyside with Andy Yalk, Vince Taglieri, and Roger tonight at 6 o'clock. Paul Cozzatino and the Watermaker Jazz Band at Golden Age Beer Company Homestead. Also, Don Alico Sr. and Friends with Vince Taglieri at the keys and Bruce Wallace on bass. That's at the Uncork Jazz Club in Sharpsburg. Kenny Stockard at Eddie V's downtown tonight at 6:30. Also, Hugo Cruz and Caminos with Jazz in the Garden at the Phipps Conservatory in Oakland. A listening session from Reggie Watkins at the Carnegie in Carnegie, the topic Free Jazz and Fusion. And a Sonny Rollins tribute with Roger Humphreys and his trio and saxophonist Eric Lawrence at Quon Alma downtown tonight at 7 o'clock. Friday sounds include Tony Campbell at the Hotel Indigo in Oakland, the Jazz Quartet at AVVA in Aspinwall tomorrow night, Margot Jezerk at Eddie V's at 6:30 Friday, Katie Simone at the Uncork Jazz Club in Sharpsburg at 7. The Oktoberfest will have a lot of jazz as a part of it at Golden Age Beer Company Homestead, including tomorrow night at 7 with live music from the same folks behind Check Your Bucket and Yacht Rocket. Indestructible, the sextet with Roger Humphreys at Quon Alma downtown tomorrow night in the sextet setting. Samara Joy tomorrow night for the kickoff concert for the Pittsburgh International Jazz Festival at the August Wilson Center. And at 9 o'clock, the Taste of Jazz Party with food and live music. 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
2: Good morning. Welcome to a new hour of morning jazz. Starting us off, tenor saxophonist, composer Dennis Mitcheltree.

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AAMI offers instruction for all races, all ages, children through seniors. 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

The vocalist Vanessa Perea with This Is The Moment from her album with that title, This Is The Moment. Adam Birnbaum on piano again. Vanessa Perea was the vocalist. I'm Kate Borger and you're tuned to Morning Jazz. Good morning. Thanks for tuning in. We have a fine hour ahead with Terry Gibbs and Buddy DeFranco, Bob DeVoe, Jimmy Hamilton, and Tom Keenly side on the way. Up next, it is Wayne Escoffery with a song called Quarter Moon.

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song was called Sleepy Old Moon, and it's from the album Terry Gibbs and Buddy DeFranco play Steve Allen. Yes, Steve Allen, the talk show host, was also a pianist and composer, and he wrote that tune, Sleepy Old Moon. I'm Kate Borger. Thanks for tuning into Morning Jazz. Going next to Bob DeVoe and Eric Alexander and Dan Kostelnik, we have the song Track and Field. That's Bob DeVoe guitar, Eric Alexander tenor sax, Dan Kostelnik on organ.

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Welcome home.

Jimmy Hamilton, backed there by Tommy Flanagan, the song Two for One. And before that, we heard Gerald Cannon, the bassist, with Joe Lovano on tenor sax, Eddie Henderson on trumpet for Search for Peace, recorded live at Dizzy's Club. I'm Kate Borger, glad to be with you this morning on Morning Jazz, moving on to the U.S. Air Force Airmen of Note and Laura's Waltz.

From the release called Tropical Postcards, Rosanna Vitro there with Song of the Jet, featuring Kenny Werner on piano, Romero Lubambo on guitar. Kate Borger here. This is Morning Jazz. Thanks so much for being there today. And we're going next to some Canadian artists. Tom Keenley Side plays the flute here. Miles Black is on piano. And this is called Closer Than Never.

0: The Free in the Streets portion of the Pittsburgh International Jazz Festival, September 19th and 20th, will include artist-in-residence Eric Roberson, a Grammy-nominated songwriter, singer, and producer who will be on stage for both days of the outdoor festival.
1: We're doing something interesting where the first night I'm doing an improv show where we're going to make the whole show up. And then the second night we're going to do a music, do my songs, like my standard concert. And the improv show is going to be a very musical show as well. But it's very much about that idea of like, I believe everything is already there. I believe the songs are already written. I believe everything's already there. It's just my job to find it. The improv show is that. The improv show is a true example of, if I believe everything is already written for me, if I believe that God has already just dropped breadcrumbs out for me to follow, let's get up there and show it. Let's get up there and show it. The great thing about improv, not everything's going to work, right? Mistakes or failure is part of the process of success, right? So, correct. I had to write bad songs to write a good song, right? Right. I had to go through a lot of different things. I had to have heartbreak to write hit songs or fall in love. So you find these different levels. And I think the improv show is really that example. If I can show anyone who I am, the way I view the world, the way I view my steps through life, is that improv show.
0: Eric Roberson, one of the performers for the Pittsburgh International Jazz Festival, September 17th through the 20th, including Free on the Streets on Saturday and Sunday, the 19th and 20th, including Layla Hathaway, Tara Lynn Carrington, Oren Evans doing music of Thelonious Monk, Sean Jones celebrating his travels with Miles Davis, and much more. 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

The classic Antonio Carlos Jobim Bossa Nova Corcovado, or Quiet Nights of Quiet Stars, performed by Stacey Kent from her latest release, Summer Me, Winter Me. Stacey Kent. I'm Kate Borger, glad to be here for Morning Jazz with so many talented artists coming up this hour. Wow, Errol Garner, Emmett Cohen, Harold Mayburn, the Dave Brubeck Quartet, and Monty Alexander. We're certainly favoring some great pianists this hour. I hope you'll enjoy it and stay with me. Going next to Brandon Sanders, the album is called Compton's Finest. Brandon Sanders on drums, Warren Wolf on vibes, Eric Wheeler on tenor sax, and this song is called 08 SJB.

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The one and only Errol Garner with Red Sails in the Sunset. Before that, I Ain't Got Nothing But the Blues from Barbara Morrison. Kate Borger here for Morning Jazz. Thanks for being there. Hope you're enjoying the music so far. There's a lot more to get to. And we're going next to the pianist Emmett Cohen with Houston Person on tenor sax for the song All My Tomorrows.

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0: Eric Alexander, Joe Farnsworth, John Weber. That was Coltrane's Dear Lord. Thank you.
1: Off of a release called The Iron Man Live at Smoke, that was Harold Mayburn on piano, Eric Alexander on tenor sax, the song Dear Lord. I'm Kate Borger, glad to be with you for Morning Jazz, going next to Emmadine Rivera on percussion for a song called Lake Town.

When the Saints go marching in, as only the Dave Brubeck Quartet could play it live from the Northwest, 1959. Dave Brubeck with Paul Desmond on alto sax. I'm Kate Forger, and you're tuned to Morning Jazz. We're going to a contemporary pianist now, the wonderful Monty Alexander. From his album Impressions in Blue, we'll hear this one, Eleuthera. Monty Alexander on piano.

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It's a CD for your gift of $120 to WZUM. This is a new musical project from Lighthouse Arts with great recordings of established Pittsburgh jazz artists, torchbearers who've kept the sounds vibrant, and new young lions blazing a musical trail with enthusiasm and vigor.

0: Recorded in Aspinwall at Hyde Studios, this CD features 22 musical notables from the Pittsburgh scene. Dwayne Dolphin, Sean Jones, Eric Johnson, Luz DeLute, Maureen Budway, Roger Humphreys, Dave Budway, James Moore, Emmett Goods, Jeff Bush, Eric DeFane, Robbie Edwards, Brett Williams, Paul Thompson, Thomas Wendt, Warren Wolf, Benny Benack III, Michael Stevenson, Evan Hetrick, Anton DeFade, and George Hyde III. 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

Music from Leonard Hockman with Kenny Barron on piano. Let Me was the name of the song. And you are tuned to Morning Jazz. Kate Borger here, going to the music of Mary Stallings, Artie Shaw, Junior Mance, and the Hutchinson Andrew Trio this hour. First, we're going to hear something from Bob McChesney on trombone. And this is the theme from the film Exodus.

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That was called He Was Too Good to Me. I don't know. Mary Stallings on vocals, Monty Alexander on piano. Before that, we heard from Mike Jones, Penn Jillette, and Jeff Hamilton on Green Dolphin Street. You're tuned to Morning Jazz. Kate Borger here, going to Artie Shaw and the Last Recordings, featuring Hank Jones on piano. Here's Artie Shaw with the wonderful song, Too Marvelous for Words.

0: October 17th through the 20th, featuring An Evening with Samara Joy, Terry Lynn Carrington, Sean Jones, Nate Smith, Oren Evans, Layla Hathaway, Dwayne Dolphin, Jay Sinnott, and more. Also a food truck street festival Saturday and Sunday. The Pittsburgh International Jazz Festival, September 17th through the 20th. 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

Music from Joshua Bear on bass, Marty Now on alto sax, and Bob Sykes on electric piano. The song Jesus. Before that, Too Marvelous for Words from Artie Shaw. I'm Kate Borger. Glad to be joining you for Morning Jazz. Thanks so much for opening your home or your radio or your computer and tuning into jazz this morning. Going to Junior Mance next. Junior's Blues is the name of the album, and this is Creole Love Call.

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1: All of Me, version from the Hutchinson Andrew Trio, the album called The Senator, a tribute to Tommy Banks. Chris Andrew on piano and Cody Hutchinson on bass, PJ Perry on alto sax, Al Muirhead on trumpet, and the vocalist, Mallory Chipman. I'm Kate Borger, so glad to be here for Morning Jazz, going to another song from the Great American Songbook. Here's John Whitney's take on Call Me Irresponsible.

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Pittsburgh area weather, good chance of showers and thunderstorms today, but also warm, a high of 86 degrees. Sunny on Friday, a high of 81, and Saturday, partly sunny, and a high of 82. It is the middle of September, and the heart of jazz in Pittsburgh is beating strongly with sounds all around the club scene and, of course, also the street festival downtown on Saturday and Sunday for the Pittsburgh International Jazz Festival. We'll give you highlights of all of that and also look back to last week for the honoring street renaming for Mary Lou Williams Way at the corner of East Liberty and Larimer. All of that coming up on the scene. Thursday night at 6, Friday and Saturday at noon, Sunday at 5 on WZUM.

Jimmy Witherspoon. Oh, boy. When I've been drinking. Oh, my goodness. Oh, fun. Eli Yameen and Evan Christopher ahead of that with It's the Way That You Talk. It's off of Louie's Dream. And tell you what, that's great stuff, too. Ensemble Novo is the name of the group we started off the set with. That's Tom Moon on tenor, Ben Galise on vibes, and the title track to their release, Look to the Sky. Hey, I'm Chuck Levins. Welcome. Got something now from Howard Alden, and but it also features Frank Bignola, Jimmy Bruno as well. It's a guitar collective. It's called Four Brothers.

Hi, this is Pooji Bell, and you are listening to the Pittsburgh Jazz Channel, WZUM. Remember, this is the place for jazz and you.

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1: 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I'm Mike Canton, inviting you to join me every Saturday from 2 to 5 on WZUM, the Pittsburgh Jazz Channel.

Do nothing till you hear from me. Oh, yeah, I tell you. That's Buddy DeFranco along with Dave McKenna. It's off of the Do Nothing Till You Hear From Us release. Oscar Hernandez ahead of that with Fort Apache featuring Justo Almario on trumpet and Howard Alden, Four Brothers, Frank Vignola, Jimmy Bruno on there as well. Chuck Levin's here, and now Carmen McRae.

Hi, I'm saxophonist Tony Campbell, and there's only one place to listen to jazz on the radio in Pittsburgh, WZUM, where jazz is the standard.

0: The Free in the Streets portion of the Pittsburgh International Jazz Festival, September 19th and 20th, will include artist-in-residence Eric Roberson, a Grammy-nominated songwriter, singer, and producer who will be on stage for both days of the outdoor festival.
1: We're doing something interesting where the first night I'm doing an improv show where we're going to make the whole show up. And then the second night, we're going to do a music, we'll do my songs, like my standard concert. And the improv show is going to be a very musical show as well. But it's very much about that idea of like, I believe everything is already there. I believe the songs are already written. I believe everything's already there. It's just my job to find it. The improv show is that. The improv show is a true example of, if I believe everything is already written for me, if I believe that God has already just dropped breadcrumbs out for me to follow, let's get up there and show it. Let's get up there and show it. The great thing about improv, not everything's going to work, right? Mistakes or failure is part of the process of success, right? So, right, I had to write bad songs to write a good song, right? I had to go through a lot of different things. I had to have heartbreak to write hit songs or fall in love. So you find these different levels. And I think the improv show is really that example. If I can show anyone who I am, the way I view the world, the way I view my steps through life, is that improv show.
0: Eric Roberson, one of the performers for the Pittsburgh International Jazz Festival, September 17th through the 20th, including Free on the Streets on Saturday and Sunday, the 19th and 20th, including Layla Hathaway, Tara Lynn Carrington, Oren Evans doing music of Thelonious Monk, Sean Jones celebrating his travels with Miles Davis, and much more. 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
3: I've got Rich Thompson off of a release called Less is More. Features Doug Stone on tenor, Gary Versace on the organ, and the song I Didn't Know What Time It Was.

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1: I'll plan to tell you what it is later.

Pittsburgh area weather, good chance of showers and thunderstorms today, but also warm, a high of 86 degrees. Sunny on Friday, a high of 81, and Saturday, partly sunny, and a high of 82. It is the middle of September, and the heart of jazz in Pittsburgh is beating strongly with sounds all around the club scene and, of course, also the street festival downtown on Saturday and Sunday for the Pittsburgh International Jazz Festival. We'll give you highlights of all of that and also look back to last week for the honoring and also look back to last week for the honorary street renaming for Mary Lou Williams Way at the corner of East Liberty and Lorimer. All of that coming up on the scene. Thursday night at 6. Friday and Saturday at noon, Sunday at 5 on WZUM.

Shirley Scott and the song 411 West. Of course, along with Shirley there, is Stanley Turrentine on tenor sax. My, yes. Nate Najjar before that with But Oh What Love. It's off of This Is Nate Najjar. He's, of course, on guitar. James Suggs on trumpet. Oh, what love. Miles Davis started off the set with If I Were a Bell from Jazz Showcase. John Coltrane and Red Garland, a part of that great group of that time. Oh, yeah. Chuck Levin's here. Got Maya Ray from the new release, Sapphire Birds, with Vince May on trumpet. Here it is, the title track, Sapphire Birds.

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0: It's All in the Game, title track to the release from Eric Alexander, also featuring Harold Mayburn there on piano. Sam Most ahead of that with Deed I Do from the CD I'm Nuts About the Most. Sam's on clarinet, Marty Flax on baritone, and Maya Ray with the new one, Sapphire Birds, title track to her release with Vince May on trumpet. Chuck Lovins here, Ray Bryant now. From Alone at Montreux with After Hours.
1: I would like to play one of the oldest blues pieces in existence, I think. 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

0: Jazz Central from WZUM.org. It's Jazz Festival weekend. A lot of things going on connected with the Jazz Festival and with the jazz community. Please visit the Jazz Central calendar. There's so much to keep track of, including today at 10 and at 3 o'clock, live jazz with Howie Alexander and then Grace Elliott, airside and landside at the Pittsburgh International Jazz Festival. More jazz in transit with Oren Evans and many more coming in on the jazz train to Pittsburgh tonight. Roger Barber's Jazz Trio at Bendatardi Restaurant in Shadyside with Andy Yalk, Vince Taglieri, and Roger tonight at 6 o'clock. Paul Cozzatino and the Watermaker Jazz Band at Golden Age Beer Company Homestead. Also, Don Alico Sr. and Friends with Vince Taglieri at the keys and Bruce Wallace on bass. That's at the Uncorked Jazz Club in Sharpsburg. Kenny Stockard at Eddie V's downtown tonight at 6:30. Also, Hugo Cruz and Caminos with Jazz in the Garden at the Phipps Conservatory in Oakland. A listening session from Reggie Watkins at the Carnegie and Carnegie, the topic Free Jazz and Fusion. And a Sonny Rollins tribute with Roger Humphreys and his trio and saxophonist Eric Lawrence at Quinalma downtown tonight at 7 o'clock. Friday sounds include Tony Campbell at the Hotel Indigo in Oakland, the Jazz Quartet at AVVA in Aspinwall tomorrow night, Margot Jezerk at Eddie V's at 6:30 Friday, Katie Simone at the Uncorked Jazz Club in Sharpsburg at 7. The Oktoberfest will have a lot of jazz as a part of it at Golden Age Beer Company Homestead, including tomorrow night at 7 with live music from the same folks behind Check Your Bucket and Yacht Rocket. Indestructible, the sextet with Roger Humphreys at Quinalma downtown tomorrow night in the sextet setting. Samara Joy tomorrow night for the kickoff concert for the Pittsburgh International Jazz Festival at the August Wilson Center. And at 9 o'clock, the Taste of Jazz Party with food and live music. 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
2: I got this one from John Davis off of the release called Changes Over Time. 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

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Sounds for this Thursday include Howie Alexander and Grace Elliott as a part of the Jazzport 2026 events at the Pittsburgh International Jazz Festival. Tomorrow it'll be Craig Davis and Dennis Garner Jr. Also, Roger Barber's Jazz Trio at Buonatardi Restaurant at Shadyside at 6. Paul Costantino and the Boilermaker Jazz Band at Golden Age Beer Company Homestead. 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Kenny Stockard at Eddie V's. Hugo Cruz and Caminos for Jazz in the Garden at the Phipps Conservatory. Reggie Watkins hosting a listening and liner notes session at the Carnegie and Carnegie on Free Jazz and Fusion. And a Sonny Rollins tribute with Eric Lawrence and the Roger Humphreys Trio at Quonama Downtown. 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Welcome home.

Cheers to the things lost in the fire. Here's to the truth behind the tears. Here's to the lost accumulation.

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1: Pittsburgh area weather, good chance of showers and thunderstorms today, but also warm, a high of 86 degrees. Sunny on Friday, a high of 81, and Saturday, partly sunny, and a high of 82. It is the middle of September, and the heart of jazz in Pittsburgh is beating strongly with sounds all around the club scene and, of course, also the street festival downtown on Saturday and Sunday for the Pittsburgh International Jazz Festival. We'll give you highlights of all of that and also look back to last week for the honoring street renaming for Mary Lou Williams Way at the corner of East Liberty and Lorimer. All of that coming up on the scene. Thursday night at 6, Friday and Saturday at noon, Sunday at 5 on WZUM.

Two trombonists together from their release Mistaken Identity. That's Jay Ashby along with Steve Davis and the song Double Take. David Benoit ahead of that with Blue Rondo a la Turk from Heroes. Down Your Head did Softly as in a Morning Sunrise. I'm Chuck Levins. Welcome. Got the Amp Trio for you now from the release 3. This is a piece called Sunny Summer.

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2: It's Charlie Shavers along with that great performance on clarinet by Buster Bailey. And that version of Rose Room.

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That's off of the release called Full Circle. That is Dan Papala and the song Night and Day. Yeah, nice. Jeff Tane Watts before that with You're Mine and I Want You. That featured Kurt Elling on the vocal there, if you didn't recognize that already. Well, yeah. Arthur Blythe did Naima starting off the set from Blythe Bite, featuring John Hicks there on piano. I'm Chuck Levins. Welcome. Got Kenny Dorham coming up, Cyrus Chestnut, too, and some Ray Charles as well. Got John Hicks for you now to start off the set, featuring Dwayne Dolphin on bass and Cecil Brooks III on drums from Father's Day. John Hicks with 12 Bars for Linton.

0: 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AAMI offers instruction for all races, all ages, children through seniors. 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
1: 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I'm Mike Canton, inviting you to join me every Saturday from 2 to 5 on WZUM, the Pittsburgh Jazz Channel.

Cyrus Chestnut from his Journeys release. That's the song Little John. Oh, yeah. Kenny Dorham with Old Folks ahead of that. That's off of Quiet Kenny. And John Hicks did 12 Bars for Linton. That's off of the Father's Day release with Dwayne Dolphin on bass and Cecil Brooks III on drums there. Yeah, Chuck Levin's here. Got Ray Charles for you now, featuring David Fathead Newman on sax with the song Hard Times.

0: Jazz Central from WZUM.org. It's Jazz Festival weekend. A lot of things going on connected with the Jazz Festival and with the jazz community. Please visit the Jazz Central calendar. There's so much to keep track of, including today at 10 and at 3 o'clock, live jazz with Howie Alexander and then Grace Elliott, airside and landside at the Pittsburgh International Jazz Festival. More jazz in transit with Oren Evans and many more coming in on the jazz train to Pittsburgh tonight. Roger Barber's Jazz Trio at Benatardi Restaurant in Shadyside with Andy Yalk, Vince Taglieri, and Roger tonight at 6 o'clock. Paul Cozzatino and the Watermaker Jazz Band at Golden Age Beer Company Homestead. Also, Don Alico Sr. and Friends with Vince Taglieri at the keys and Bruce Wallace on bass. That's at the Uncorked Jazz Club in Sharpsburg. Kenny Stockard at Eddie V's downtown tonight at 6:30. Also, Hugo Cruz and Caminos with Jazz in the Garden at the Phipps Conservatory in Oakland. A listening session from Reggie Watkins at the Carnegie in Carnegie, the topic Free Jazz and Fusion. And a Sonny Rollins tribute with Roger Humphreys and his trio and saxophonist Eric Lawrence at Quon Alma downtown tonight at 7 o'clock. Friday sounds include Tony Campbell at the Hotel Indigo in Oakland, the Jazz Quartet at AVVA in Aspinwall tomorrow night, Margot Jezerk at Eddie V's at 6:30 Friday, Katie Simone at the Uncorked Jazz Club in Sharpsburg at 7. The Oktoberfest will have a lot of jazz as a part of it at Golden Age Beer Company Homestead, including tomorrow night at 7 with live music from the same folks behind Check Your Bucket and Yacht Rocket. Indestructible, the sextet with Roger Humphreys at Quon Alma downtown tomorrow night in the sextet setting. Samara Joy tomorrow night for the kickoff concert for the Pittsburgh International Jazz Festival at the August Wilson Center. And at 9 o'clock, the Taste of Jazz Party with food and live music. 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

That's all for the Keat News Collection. And it's Milt Jackson and Wes Montgomery together doing the song Delilah. Really great stuff. Chuck Levin's here in the Jazz Living Room. Welcome, friends. Welcome, welcome, welcome. Yeah, we got all kinds of good stuff here. And what a great time it is. Susanna McCorkle coming up. David Garfield, Anthony Wanzi, some Tyler Williams, Lester Young, Saltman Knowles, and Ray Brown as well. But we're going to start off here with James Moody. And this is off of Moody and the Brass Figures. And the song is Bess, You Is My Woman Now.

Jazz Central from WZUM.org. Sounds for this Thursday include Howie Alexander and Grace Elliott as a part of the Jazzport 2026 events at the Pittsburgh International Jazz Festival. Tomorrow it'll be Craig Davis and Dennis Garner Jr. Also, Roger Barber's Jazz Trio at Bonnet Hardy Restaurant at Shadyside at 6. Paul Constantino and the Boilermaker Jazz Band at Golden Age Beer Company Homestead. Don Alico Sr. and friends tonight at the Uncork Jazz Club. Kenny Stockard at Eddie V's. Hugo Cruz and Caminos for Jazz in the Garden at the Phipps Conservatory. Reggie Watkins hosting a listening and liner notes session at the Carnegie & Carnegie on Free Jazz and Fusion. And a Sonny Rollins tribute with Eric Lawrence and the Roger Humphreys Trio at Quanama Downtown. 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Welcome home.

Look for the silver lining. That's Susanna McCorkle from the CD called From Broken Hearts to Blue Skies. Susanna there. James Moody ahead of that with Bess, You Is My Woman Now. Chuck Levins here. We're going to go now to David Garfield with his take on Stolen Moments.

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Go from Booker T and the MGs to Stevie Wonder, Rufus and Chaka Khan, to Maceo Parker, Mavis Staples, and much more, while connecting with sounds of jazz, blues, and much, much more. I'm Mike Canton, inviting you to join me every Saturday from 2 to 5 on WZUM, the Pittsburgh Jazz Channel.

Hello, my name is Jeff Goldblum, G-O-L-D-B-L-U-M, and you're listening to the Pittsburgh Jazz Channel. Oh boy, I love that Pittsburgh Jazz Channel. It's, of course, WZUM.

As a group, they call themselves Saltman Knowles. It's actually Mark Saltman on bass and William Knowles on piano. The song there was called Disfavor. Well, Lester Young before that. From in Washington, D.C., 1956, Pennies from Heaven. And that music certainly is. Yes, it is. Tyler Williams did I Wished I'd Met You Now. I Wish I'd Met You Now, yeah. From Hear Me Now, Tyler Williams on bass, Dirk Kay on guitar, Peter Erskine on drums. Wish I'd Met You Now. Well, yeah. Anthony Wansey did Song for Constance. That was off of Another Perspective with Christian McBride on bass there. Chuck Levin's here, wrapping up this hour in the Jazz Living Room with Ray Brown. This is from Some of His Best Friends Are. This one is the Guitarist Series. Jeff Keyser is on piano, of course, Ray's on bass, and Ulf Wakinius on guitar with Blues for Ray.

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It's a CD for your gift of $120 to WZUM. This is a new musical project from Lighthouse Arts with great recordings of established Pittsburgh jazz artists, torchbearers who kept the sounds vibrant, and new young lions blazing a musical trail with enthusiasm and vigor.

0: Recorded in Aspinwall at Hyde Studios, this CD features 22 musical notables from the Pittsburgh scene. Dwayne Dolphin, Sean Jones, Eric Johnson, Lou Stilute, Maureen Budway, Roger Humphreys, Dave Budway, James Moore, Emmett Goods, Jeff Bush, Eric DeFade, Robbie Edwards, Brett Williams, Paul Thompson, Thomas Wendt, Warren Wolf, Benny Benack III, Michael Stevenson, Evan Hetrick, Anton DeFade, and George Hyde III. 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

Cyrus Chestnut there, and the song Strolling in Central Park. That's off of his first release, the one that's just titled Cyrus Chestnut. Hey friends, I'm Chuck Levins, and I welcome you to this place we call the Jazz Living Room. Why? Well, it's because it's a living room, and we got jazz. How's that? We got coffee, too, but it's not the coffee and jazz living room, but, well, that's too complicated. Anyway, let's talk about the fact that we got some Errol Garner coming up, and John Coltrane, Johnny Hartman, Adrian Cunningham as Professor Cunningham coming up, Jessica Williams, Ed Cherry, Scott Hamilton, and Clipper Anderson as well. But we're going to start off this set with Houston Person. This is off of Sentimental Journey, featuring Richard Wyans on piano, and the song Black Velvet, Don't You Go Away Mad.

Jazz Central from WZUM.org. Sounds for this Thursday include Howie Alexander and Grace Elliott as a part of the Jazzport 2026 events at the Pittsburgh International Jazz Festival. Tomorrow it'll be Craig Davis and Dennis Garner Jr. Also, Roger Barber's Jazz Trio at Bonnet Hardy Restaurant at Shadyside at 6. Paul Constantino and the Boilermaker Jazz Band at Golden Age Beer Company Homestead. Don Alico Sr. and friends tonight at the Uncork Jazz Club. Kenny Stockard at Eddie V's. Hugo Cruz and Caminos for Jazz in the Garden at the Phipps Conservatory. Reggie Watkins hosting a listening and liner notes session at the Carnegie and Carnegie on Free Jazz and Fusion. And a Sonny Rollins tribute with Eric Lawrence and the Roger Humphreys Trio at Quinalma Downtown. 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
1: I used to visit all the very gay places, those come what may places, where one relaxes on the axis of the wheel of life to get the feel of life from jazz and cocktails. The girls I knew had sad and sullen gray faces with distant K traces.

John Coltrane, Johnny Hartman together with Lush Life. That's off of that wonderful release just called John Coltrane and Johnny Hartman. Really, really wonderful, wonderful release.

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The Pittsburgh International Jazz Festival, September 17th through the 20th. Lineup, tickets, and more information at pittsburghjazzfest.org. 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

Scott Hamilton, yeah, and the song You're Not the Kind. It's one featuring Tommy Flanagan on piano. It's from his After Hours release, Scott Hamilton. Ed Cherry before that with Soul Eyes. That was off of Soul Tree with Kyle Kohler being featured on the organ on that version of Soul Eyes. Yeah, Jessica Williams did Poem. That's from Songs of Earth. And Professor Cunningham and his old school did Caravan. It's Adrian Cunningham in that Professor Cunningham outfit. He's on flute. John Merrill on guitar. Chuck Levins here. Welcome, friends. I'm going to wrap up this hour of the Jazz Living Room with Clipper Anderson on bass. This is off of The Road Home. Darren Clendenin on piano. And this is a song called Two Rivers.

0: The Free in the Streets portion of the Pittsburgh International Jazz Festival, September 19th and 20th, will include artist-in-residence Eric Roberson, a Grammy-nominated songwriter, singer, and producer who will be on stage for both days of the outdoor festival.
1: We're doing something interesting where the first night I'm doing an improv show where we're going to make the whole show up. And then the second night, we're going to do a music, we do my songs, like my standard concert. And the improv show is going to be a very musical show as well. But it's very much about that idea of like, I believe everything is already there. I believe the songs are already written. I believe everything's already there. It's just my job to find it. The improv show is that. The improv show is a true example of, if I believe everything is already written for me, if I believe that God has already just dropped breadcrumbs out for me to follow, let's get up there and show it. Let's get up there and show it. The great thing about improv, not everything's going to work, right? Mistakes or failure is part of the process of success, right? So, Greg, I had to write bad songs to write a good song, right? I had to go through a lot of different things. I had to have heartbreak to write hit songs or fall in love. So you find these different levels. And I think the improv show is really that example. If I can show anyone who I am, the way I view the world, the way I view my steps through life, is that improv show.
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John Faddis with the group, arranged by Carlos Francetti, and the song In Your Own Sweet Way. That was off of the release called Remembrances. And we got a lot of those here in the Jazz Living Room. Man, we got some great stuff, some great tunes, some great songs, some great music for sure. Donald Harrison coming up, and Lionel Hampton and Oscar Peterson together. There you go. What a combination. Diane Reeves and the Midnight Jazz Band, Dave Brubeck and Dennis Rowland and Al Muirhead all coming up. But we're going to start off this set with Tony and Pete Levin, a recent release, bass and piano duo of brothers, with the song Basics.

Pittsburgh area weather, good chance of showers and thunderstorms today, but also warm, a high of 86 degrees. Sunny on Friday, a high of 81, and Saturday, partly sunny, and a high of 82. It is the middle of September, and the heart of jazz in Pittsburgh is beating strongly with sounds all around the club scene and, of course, also the street festival downtown on Saturday and Sunday for the Pittsburgh International Jazz Festival. We'll give you highlights of all of that and also look back to last week for the honoring honorary street renaming for Mary Lou Williams Way at the corner of East Liberty and Larimer. All of that coming up on the scene. Thursday night at 6, Friday and Saturday at noon, Sunday at 5 on WZUM.

Lionel Hampton and Oscar Peterson together, and the song Always. Great combination there. Oh, yeah. Diane Reeves for you now in the Jazz Living Room from I Remember, Justo Almario and Chris Severin being featured here on Afro Blue.

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That's off of a CD called Now Dig This. I like that. Now dig this. Sal Marquez on trumpet, Joe Sample on piano. The session belongs to Dennis Roland. And the song, I Could Write a Book. Yeah. Dave Brubeck ahead of that from Time Out. That great release. Paul Desmond on alto, of course. And the song, Three to Get Ready. The Midnight Jazz Band did You and the Night and the Music. From Jazz Past Midnight Love Songs, the Midnight Jazz Band. And Diane Reeves with her special mark on the song Afro Blue from I Remember, Justo Almario on soprano sax, and Chris Severin on bass. Afro Blue, Diane Reeves. Chuck Levins here, wrapping up this hour of the Jazz Living Room with Al Muirhead from the Northern Adventures Canada Sessions. He's on trumpet with How Insensitive.

0: 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So each year you pay taxes for something you don't use. 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

Harry Allen. That was off of his For George, Cole, and Duke release. The song Always True to You in My Fashion. There you go. Chuck Levins here. Welcome, friends. The coffee is good today, and the music is even better, and we have got some great songs for you, man. Bill Anschel, and coming up, Chet Baker, John Basile, Orbert Davis, Jan Leader, T.S. Monk, and Fred, Freed, and Core, all coming up. Gonna have some Bill Easley for you now. This is off of Hearing Voices. Yeah, here is Lester Leaps In.

0: 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On my show, Jazz Inspired, I talk with fascinating creative people who love jazz and discuss how it inspires them. 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

It was off of the album called Once Upon a Summertime. Chet Baker, unmistakably, that sound of Chet. And the song ESP, yeah. Bill Anschel, Brent Jensen, and Chris Seimer ahead of that with All Blues from Blueprints. And I'm Chuck Levins. We're going to go now to John Basile featuring Pat Bianchi on the organ. This is off of No Apologies. John's on guitar, of course. And the song is Summer Night.

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1: 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Sounds for this Thursday include Howie Alexander and Grace Elliott as a part of the Jazzport 2026 events at the Pittsburgh International Jazz Festival. 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Kenny Stockard at Eddie V's. Hugo Cruz and Caminos for Jazz in the Garden at the Phipps Conservatory. 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

Thelonious Spear Monk, also known as T.S. Monk, and the song Dear Ruby, also known as Ruby, My Dear. That was off of his Monk on Monk release. Of course, T.S. Monk is on drums. The vocalist there was Kevin Mahogany. Yeah, Ruby, Dear Ruby. Jan Leader ahead of that on flute from Nonchalant with Afternoon in Paris. Orbert Davis did Miles Ahead. That was from his Priority release. He was on trumpet. Ryan Cohen on piano. Tracy Kirk on trombone on that one. And John Basile did the song Summer Night. That was off of John's No Apologies release. He's on guitar. Pat Bianchi was the organist alongside there. I'm Chuck Levins, and I'm going to wrap up this hour in the Jazz Living Room with Fred Freed and Core. That's the name of the group. This is from a release called Core Bacharach. Fred is on guitar, and the song, I Say a Little Prayer.

0: Jazz Central from WZUM.org. It's Jazz Festival weekend. A lot of things going on connected with the Jazz Festival and with the jazz community. Please visit the Jazz Central calendar. There's so much to keep track of, including today at 10 and at 3 o'clock, live jazz with Howie Alexander and then Grace Elliott, airside and landside at the Pittsburgh International Jazz Festival. More jazz in transit with Oren Evans and many more coming in on the jazz train to Pittsburgh tonight. Roger Barber's Jazz Trio at Bentatardi Restaurant in Shadyside with Andy Yalk, Vince Tagliari, and Roger tonight at 6 o'clock. Paul Cozzatino and the Boilermaker Jazz Band at Golden Age Beer Company Homestead. Also, Don Alico Sr. and Friends with Vince Tagliari at the keys and Bruce Wallace on bass. That's at the Uncorked Jazz Club in Sharpsburg. Kenny Stockard at Eddie V's downtown tonight at 6:30. Also, Hugo Cruz and Caminos with Jazz in the Garden at the Phipps Conservatory in Oakland. A listening session from Reggie Watkins at the Carnegie in Carnegie, the topic Free Jazz and Fusion. And a Sonny Rollins tribute with Roger Humphreys and his trio and saxophonist Eric Lawrence at Quon Alma downtown tonight at 7 o'clock. Friday sounds include Tony Campbell at the Hotel Indigo in Oakland, the Jazz Quartet at AVVA in Aspinwall tomorrow night, Margot Jezerk at Eddie V's at 6:30 Friday, Katie Simone at the Uncorked Jazz Club in Sharpsburg at 7. The Oktoberfest will have a lot of jazz as a part of it at Golden Age Beer Company Homestead, including tomorrow night at 7 with live music from the same folks behind Check Your Bucket and Yacht Rocket. Indestructible, the sextet with Roger Humphreys at Quon Alma downtown tomorrow night in the sextet setting. Samara Joy tomorrow night for the kickoff concert for the Pittsburgh International Jazz Festival at the August Wilson Center. 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
0: 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On the program today, a lot of highlights and foreshadowings of things going on with the Pittsburgh International Jazz Festival this weekend, which includes vocalist Samara Joy for Friday night, along with A Taste of Jazz, and the live festival in the streets on Liberty Avenue, starting at 12:45 on Saturday and at noon on Sunday, with a lot of great talented folks, including Bernard Purdy Purdy, trumpeter Sean Jones, also the Pittsburgh Jazz Festival All-Stars with Howie Alexander, and much, much more. We'll be talking with some of the folks involved with that, playing some of their music as well. But first, we're going to start out with one of the people who kind of got the Jazz Festival started long before the current iteration of it began, and that is Mary Louise, an adoptive Pittsburgher. She was raised here in Pittsburgh and considered Pittsburgh her home, and became a legendary performer and educator in jazz, constantly contemporary, constantly looking forward to new things in the musical world, including when she finished her career as an educator at Duke University. We're going to hear conversations about Mary Lou Williams on the program. We encourage you to also visit the website at the Jazz Notes for WZUM. We hope to a little bit later have the video of the entire event that happened there at the corner of Larimer and East Liberty Boulevard. And right now, we'll do some music. Here's Mary Lou Williams with My Mama Pinned a Rose on Me. It's important to note, though, that Mary Lou Williams was the one with George Wein in 1964 started the first Pittsburgh Jazz Festival. It was held at the Civic Arena back then, the first major event to test the sound system out before the Beatles played. Here's Mary Lou Williams with My Mama Pinned a Rose on Me, here on The Scene on WZUM.

0: My Mama Pinned a Rose on Me, from the album of the same name from Pablo Records, there, Mary Lou Williams. You're listening to The Scene here on the Pittsburgh Jazz Channel, WZUM, and as we've noted, this is mostly a program about the Pittsburgh International Jazz Festival, but also about its precursor, which was founded by Mary Lou Williams, who just had an honor naming a street honorarily in her name at the intersection of Larmer Avenue and East Liberty Boulevard. Last week, there was a very special gathering at that corner and a very special tribute to Mary Lou Williams. One of the people most overjoyed was Bobby Ferguson, a niece of Mary Lou Williams and also the founder of the Mary Lou Williams Institute.
1: This is an honor to be able to stand under a sign that says Mary Lou Williams Way. I thank all who have been supportive of us, and I'd like to say this is a beginning in hopes that the Mary Lou Williams Institute will move forward and that this sign serves to inspire everyone who passes to know that with faith, hard work, a desire, and someone in your life to help you, that you can reach for your pot of gold at the end of the rainbow. I don't like to look at negativity because Mary Lou took what she had and brought it to be the best it could be for all of us to appreciate and enjoy.
0: Bobby Ferguson, thanks so much.
1: Thank you, thank you, thank you, Scott, for being a part of the Mary Lou Williams Institute.
0: Bobby Ferguson, niece of Mary Lou Williams and the founder of the Mary Lou Williams Institute, the Pittsburgh-based organization working to extend and expand the legacy of Mary Lou Williams from Pittsburgh. To get a street named honorarily takes effort at the city level, and Councilman Kahari Mosley was the person behind that effort.
2: This is so important because of the rich cultural heritage here in this city that I think so often we've forgotten about, you know, over the years, particularly the first half of the 20th century and the momentous contributions that Pittsburghers have made in so many different areas of life, but particularly when it comes to jazz music. And I feel like, just like as you said in your remarks, we have a responsibility to remind future generations of the greatness that has come from Pittsburgh and our outside contribution. If you go pound for pound or inch for inch, you know, no community, not even Chicago and New York, you know, has made the impact that Pittsburgh has made. And we need to tell the world that. And I think it will inspire future generations. So that's why today is so important, to lift up the little piano girl who became a giant. And I think that's a great way to frame the story. So this is a glorious day here in Pittsburgh.
0: Thanks so much, Kahari Mosley.
2: Yep, thank you.
0: There were scores of people on hand for the event, and again, we have on the website at WZUM.org pictures of events going on there with participants, and also some images, we hope, from the video of the actual ceremony, which took about an hour there at the corner of Larmer and East Liberty. Among the other people on hand, Dr. Gerald Ferguson, son of Bobby Ferguson and a great nephew of Mary Lou Williams, and also an active participant of the Mary Lou Williams Institute.
3: The day means to me that we finally got something accomplished. As a community, as a family, something that was long overdue. And as I had told everyone, we hope that this sign will inform people about Mary Lou Williams, but also inspire them. And when we say inspire them, we say to be great and excellent in whatever they're doing, and to be a humanitarian, more important than anything. You know, it may not inspire a jazz artist or an artist. It may inspire somebody who's just, you know, has a job. But to be as great as they can be, and to be excellent. That's what we hope will happen from this sign here.
0: The master of ceremonies for the event was Janine Ferguson. Also on hand, Samuel Black, director of African American programs at the Heinz History Center, radio host Bob Studebaker, Adam Lee Morgan, and State Senator Lindsey Williams.
4: It was important to, you know, remember our history. It's so rich here in Pittsburgh. And to know that this is somebody who lived in our neighborhoods and that she had, you know, we heard stories today about her enduring legacy and the people she mentored that, like, continue on playing great music that speaks to, you know, to your soul. Like, those moments in life where you just remember the music that was playing, like, and so it's really cool that Councilman Mosey was able to work with this through the city and get this dedication to her and her family that's, like, continuing her legacy.
0: They're above the moon.
4: So. Yeah, absolutely. Absolutely. There was a quote that when I was researching her a little bit that I liked, because it's so hard to separate her life from the music. And she believed, quote, that jazz is whatever you are, playing yourself, being yourself, letting your thoughts come through. And I just, that really stuck with me.
0: And it was my privilege to speak at the event as well. You can see the whole thing at WZUM.org under the jazz notes for the Pittsburgh International Jazz Festival and also for the Mary Lou Williams dedication. The reason the connection is so strong for me is having the 16th annual iteration of the Pittsburgh International Jazz Festival started originally in 1964 with Mary Lou Williams, because that was the year that she and George Ween of the Newport Jazz Festival got together to put on a jazz festival in Pittsburgh. So we celebrate that, and we celebrate something that came out a year after that. It was a piano summit that went on at the Civic Arena with Earl Father Hines, Willie the Lion Smith, Billy Taylor, George Ween, and Mary Lou Williams. From that concert, they had a couple of times where all the performers were on stage at the pianos at once. And here they are with the Earl Father Hines tune, Rosetta. And of course, Earl Father Hines is from Duquesne, Pennsylvania. 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

0: Willa Lyon Smith, Billy Taylor, Mary Lou, and a fellow that wrote that song, by the way, Earl Father Hines. That was Rosetta, and he wrote that song. Where is he, Father?
1: This is a recording from 1965 from the second Pittsburgh Jazz Festival held in 1965, co-produced by Mary Lou Williams and George Wein. This album came from that called The Jazz Piano. It was a summit of sorts, including Earl Father Hines from Pittsburgh, Willie the Lion Smith, Billy Taylor, George Wein, and Mary Lou Williams doing Rosetta with many hands and a couple of pianos. You're listening to The Scene here on the Pittsburgh Jazz Channel, WZUM. Terry Lynn Carrington is an award-winning drummer, composer, bandleader, and so much more. She'll be coming back to Pittsburgh with her band Social Science for a performance Sunday night at 7:15 for the Pittsburgh International Jazz Festival. We had a chance to talk with her a while back about her origins, including her interactions with a jazz legend. Now, we go back to your career. I think back to when you kind of were unveiled to us with Clark Terry back at the Wichita Jazz Festival years and years ago. And it reminds me of Clark Terry, but it also reminds me of how he was always sharing and paying it forward. And now you are doing the same.
2: Well, yeah, I guess we kind of replicate what we see. And yes, Clark Terry was really special in that way. That's how I met Diane Reeves. He brought me to Wichita and Diane, and that was 1976 or 7. No, 76. It was 76. We always talk about him in that regard, Diane and myself, because he was very much all about, you know, educating and about the younger generation and about teaching everything that he knew to us. So I think that we try to do the same thing.
1: Terry Lynn Carrington and Social Science will be at the Pittsburgh International Jazz Festival Sunday night at 7:15. Her latest record out with the band Social Science is called Trip the Night Fantastic, and this from it is something called Forest Song.

0: Drummer, band leader, composer Tara Lynn Carrington and the band Social Science from the new release Trip the Night Fantastic, and that was Forest Song. She'll be performing at the Pittsburgh International Jazz Festival Sunday night at 7:15, just before Layla Hathaway at 8:30. Another performer coming back to the Pittsburgh International Jazz Festival actually had a major stake in bringing the festival back 16 years ago, trumpeter, educator, Sean Jones.
1: One of the things I've tried to do over my career is give equal footing to education and performance, sort of in the lines of someone like a Terrell Stafford or someone like a Dr. Nathan Davis, you know, or Dr. Billy Taylor. Those are folks that have historically, as we know, been both wonderful performers and educators. And so for me, I continue in that vein, but I'm also a big community guy, as you know. I sort of fall in love with the communities that I live and teach in, which I believe is the university's larger function. They are supposed to be the beacon of thought and discourse in a community. And that's what I did in Pittsburgh. I made sure that I was on the scene creating this group called the Mission Statement, which was largely kind of sort of like a collective of individuals to compose new music. I revived the Pittsburgh Jazz Orchestra. I actually got the grant to do the feasibility study for the Pittsburgh Jazz Festival. That's a crowning achievement for me. A lot of people don't know that. But I'm doing the same thing here in Baltimore, Maryland. We started the Baltimore Jazz Collective, which is loosely based on the SF Jazz Collective, but it serves the city of Baltimore in that we celebrate Baltimoreans and we perform almost exclusively in the city of Baltimore. We have an ongoing commitment from Johns Hopkins University of seed money to basically put out records and do that band into perpetuity. We've created multiple partnerships with Indy Music, the Keystone Corner, Caton Castle here, Creative Alliance, the UB Blake Center. So we're working in all those spaces. And whenever I can get to DC, I get to DC. And I try to be on that scene. I believe it is my duty to serve the community and lead through servitude. I am a servant leader. I will always be a servant leader. And I'm just honored that people have trusted me over the years.
0: Mary Lou Williams, along with George Ween, started the first ever Pittsburgh Jazz Festival. It was held at the Civic Arena in 1964.
1: Wow.
0: And sponsored by the Catholic Youth Organization. And it actually broke even and made a little bit of money because Sarah Vaughan canceled. So they didn't have to pay her salary. And the next year they had a remarkable piano summit, and Earl Father Hines was back, and a lot of great players came for a remarkable concert. A lot of great things ebbed and flowed. Things don't always stay the same, but they do propel in some direction. It's amazing to see all the different people who've added in over the time. The legacy of what you helped instill in Pittsburgh was a part of hers as well.
1: Yeah, I appreciate that sentiment. It takes some folks a while to realize what's important to them. I think Mary Lou, in her later years, realized that she could sort of have her cake and eat it too. She could be a woman of God, and she could be this wonderful musician, and she didn't necessarily have to choose one side of herself. And in a way, I'm learning that right now, that I can be all of those things. I can be the community guy. I can be the guy that's on the road. I can serve the community. I can actually make the ideas that come to my mind happen. That's why they come to your mind, right? Because there's supposed to be seeds that are supposed to be planted. And I'm just thankful for that example. And I thank you for the reminder that, you know, although the path gets a little cloudy sometimes, it is worth it. And gosh, the fact that this jazz festival has been up and doing so well for so long, I'm just thankful to have been a small part of it in the very beginning.
0: Sean Jones will be leading his band Presence at 6:15 on Saturday, but also you'll probably see him all over the festival throughout the weekend. He has a new release out with the WDR Big Band out of Cologne, Germany, with compositions by Ian Inserto. It's called Jagged Edges and Elegant Tunes, and much of it is music dedicated to Sean Jones, including this tune, Mr. Jones and Company. The WDR Big Band with Sean Jones Sean Jones will be with us this weekend for the Pittsburgh International Jazz Festival.

0: Sean Jones and Company. Actually, the tune is called Mr. Jones and Company, the WDR Big Band with Sean Jones, compositions of Ian Inserto, a brand new release. Sean Jones will be playing on Saturday for the Pittsburgh International Jazz Festival, and you'll likely see him hanging around at various venues and jam events as well. Another performer coming back to Pittsburgh, a Denora native, Jay Sinnott. We had a chance to talk with him a couple of years ago at the Jazz Summit in New York City. He's been a longtime radio host in Norfolk, Virginia, where he's lived for 3 decades now. But he is from Pittsburgh and has great connections here, and he'll be performing with his Blurred Lines project on Sunday at 5 o'clock. Here's our conversation we had a little while ago about listening, and then we'll hear music of him from his band and a new release called 49th Parallel with a lot of musicians from Canada. Here's Jay Sinnott and a conversation we had a bit ago. Pittsburgh native, but also longtime drummer and radio host in Norfolk, Virginia, is Jay Sinnott. And Jay, it's so great to see you and hear you. And you've got a lot of new projects still going on.
1: I do. Thanks for having me here, man.
0: And you're a very talented drummer, a very gifted band leader, a terrific writer. But you are always interested in connecting with the listener.
1: Well, it's really a type of conversation. The interaction comes with them either hearing you or listening to you. And I tell my students there's a difference between listening and hearing. When you listen, you can retain. When you just hear, it's in literally one ear and out the other. So I had to learn how, and I'm still working on this. I'll say it this way. I thought about the thousands of recordings I have in my personal collection. Which ones do I keep going back to? And it's probably less than 200 out of the thousands I have that I just keep going back to over and over and over again. And I started thinking, why is it that I keep going back to these particular recordings? The number one reason, how they make me feel. I don't go back to them because of hip drum solo or hip solos or spectacular arranging or whatever. I go back to these records because of how they make me feel. And I remember seeing a sound check with Steve Gadd in New York City. And he was just at the drums by himself. Just, I can hear him counting something in his head. And just, he was moving his body, but he wasn't playing anything. I was thinking from a distance, what is he doing? What is he thinking about? He's just like, man, counting, moving his body. And then one by one, the band members started coming out on stage. Now, this was during a sound check rehearsal, so there was nobody in the venue. I just snuck in there, right? And then he kept doing that. He hardly paid any attention to the other band members. And then it came to a point where he said, okay, you guys ready to play? He said, yep. He counted this thing off. Then I got it. He sat there for at least 10 minutes getting that shuffle feel in his body. That's how much that thing meant to him, man. It wasn't about a drum solo. It was about when they hit that tune, when that whole band came in, I was like, my goodness, does this thing feel good, right? But that's what he did, man. That's where Steve Gadd is right now. He doesn't care about soloing, man. He wants to make that tune feel as good as it possibly can. And that's where I am now. You know, for so many years, early on, it was like an intellectual thing with me. I confess to that. How can I write the drum solo? How can I write this really hip, mind-boggling, intellectual piece of music? And even with my records, I don't go back to those records. I go back to the records that really make me feel good. It's like our trio record, Altered Egos, or the Senate Hearings, right? Or the 0-60 records, or my Christmas record. I love listening to that Christmas record. Yeah, it doesn't have to be Christmas. I still listen to that record, right? And we're past Christmas, but it's what makes you feel good, and I think that's what people knowingly or unknowingly connect to when they hear music. It's how does it make you feel? And I think that's a serious problem with jazz. I think too much of jazz today has gotten away from swinging. Now, when I say swinging, I'm not just talking about quarter note walking bass line. I'm talking about the emotional content that you put into what you play. I think too much of the music is played from the head instead of the heart, right? I think we've gotten away from that. And so if I have 10 records in front of me, new records from my jazz programming position, probably two of those records will make me feel good. That's the first thing I listen for, man, when I'm listening to new music, is how does this music make me feel? Because I believe if it makes me feel good, and I play this music professionally, then it has to mean something to the listeners. It's going to make them feel good, too. And so I did some tests. Like, I would play something new and say, well, man, this is, like, really, okay, I know what they're doing because I'm a musician. I play this music. This is really heady. This is really intellectual. It's really complex, you know, a lot of odd meters, you know, advanced.

0: audience base, we have to bring back to the music a feel that is lasting, that people can be comfortable with and feel good about listening to. Because that's what's going to keep music coming. I mean, keep people coming back to the music. That's how it makes them feel.
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2: And philosopher.
0: A weak philosopher. Wannabe philosopher. Right.
1: Great to see you, man.
0: Thank you for having me, brother. I appreciate it, man.

drummer, band leader, composer Jay Sinnott from his latest release, 49th Parallel, featuring a lot of Canadian artists, and there with the Benny Golson tune, Whisper Not. Jay Sinnott will be performing with a slightly different band, the Blurred Lines Project, taking music out of the rock and roll legacy and turning it into something interesting and improvisational all its own. Jay Sinnott, 5 o'clock on Saturday for the Jazz Festival. Details on the Jazz Festival at pittsburghjazzfest.org and also at the homepage of WZOM.org and on the Jazz Central calendar. We'll be there on the street as well. We'll have a table and booth and all that, and come stop by and say hi. Another artist we'll be saying hi with this weekend is pianist and bandleader Orrin Evans. I believe he's coming in on the train Thursday night and will be here all through the weekend. A recent release he did with the band Tar Baby had a lot of great tunes on it, including this one, Betcha by Golly Wow. Orrin Evans at the Pittsburgh International Jazz Festival this weekend and on the radio now on WZUM.

0: The Free in the Streets portion of the Pittsburgh International Jazz Festival, September 19th and 20th, will include artist-in-residence Eric Roberson, a Grammy-nominated songwriter, singer, and producer who will be on stage for both days of the outdoor festival.
1: We're doing something interesting where the first night I'm doing an improv show where we're going to make the whole show up. And then the second night we're going to do a music, do my songs, like my standard concert. And the improv show is going to be a very musical show as well. But it's very much about that idea of like, I believe everything is already there. I believe the songs are already written. I believe everything's already there. It's just my job to find it. The improv show is that. Improv show is a true example of, if I believe everything is already written for me, if I believe that God has already just dropped breadcrumbs out for me to follow, let's get up there and show it. Let's get up there and show it. And the magic is, you know, halfway through the show, someone in the back of the room who's not believing this is improv is going to go, they really don't have a safety net. They're really stepping out. They're not sitting on their hands. They're trusting their first instincts. And hopefully a young student or another artist or someone who might be struggling with something will be inspired to kind of trust their instincts and really kind of ask some questions to themselves. Like, what is my purpose? What is fulfillment to me? What is success? And try some things, because the great thing about improv, not everything's going to work, right? Mistakes or failure is part of the process of success, right? So, you know, a lot of times we often want to try to protect so much that we don't leave ourselves open to learn from what might not be going to correct. I had to write bad songs to write a good song, right? Right. I had to go through a lot of different things. I had to have heartbreak to write hit songs or fall in love to find, you know, so you find these different levels. And I think the improv show is really that example. If I can show anyone who I am and the way I view the world, the way I view my steps through life, is that improv show.

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One called Lila by Greg Floor and his quintet. Greg Floor playing soprano sax. Starting off this hour, Grant Geisman and Cool Man Cool. That was Brian Scanlon playing flute. I'm Tony Mowat here with you. A pleasure, as always, to share this jazz with you. America's classical music. And thank you for your comments. 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Up next is one done by the great George Shearing, featuring Pittsburgh's own Steve Nelson on vibes, from the album That Shearing Sound. 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

Avocado, the title of that one, featuring Claudio Roditi. And before that, we heard George Shearing doing very early. Steve Nelson, the vibraphonist, born and raised here in Pittsburgh. And his mother had a jazz club down at Market Square. Yes, indeed. TM, in the PM, good to be with you. Up next, Tony Bennett with Bill Evans, doing Some Other Time.

Christian McBride with Ron Blake. Ron Blake, of course, on flutes. Christian McBride playing bass. Before that, Tony Bennett, Bill Evans, and Some Other Time. Here's a young Pittsburgher making quite a name for himself. A pleasure for me to be able to play his music. He's a cousin. His name is Ron Afif, and this is his great interpretation of So What.

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Mount Harissa, that's what it's called, from the Far East Suite, featuring Paul Gonzalez with the Duke Ellington Orchestra. Before that, Ron Afif, my cousin. Yes, indeed, proud of it too. What a marvelous guitarist. We heard So What. Here's a gentleman that truly was a marvelous performer, and he left so many great albums. This is Dodo Marmarosa and his trio doing Just Friends.

0: 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A lot of things going on connected with the Jazz Festival and with the jazz community. Please visit the Jazz Central calendar. There's so much to keep track of, including today at 10 and at 3 o'clock, live jazz with Howie Alexander and then Grace Elliott, airside and landside at the Pittsburgh International Jazz Festival. More jazz in transit with Orrin Evans and many more coming in on the jazz train to Pittsburgh tonight. Roger Barber's Jazz Trio at Bendatardi Restaurant in Shadyside with Andy Yalk, Vince Tagliari, and Roger tonight at 6 o'clock. Paul Cozzatino and the Boilermaker Jazz Band at Golden Age Beer Company Homestead. Also, Don Alico Sr. and Friends with Vince Tagliari at the keys and Bruce Wallace on bass. That's at the Uncorked Jazz Club in Sharpsburg. Kenny Stockard at Eddie V's downtown tonight at 6:30. Also, Hugo Cruz and Caminos with Jazz in the Garden at the Phipps Conservatory in Oakland. A listening session from Reggie Watkins at the Carnegie and Carnegie, the topic Free Jazz and Fusion. And a Sonny Rollins tribute with Roger Humphreys and his trio and saxophonist Eric Lawrence at Quinalma downtown tonight at 7 o'clock. Friday sounds include Tony Campbell at the Hotel Indigo in Oakland, the Jazz Quartet at AVVA in Aspinwall tomorrow night, Margot Jezerk at Eddie V's at 6:30 Friday, Katie Simone at the Uncorked Jazz Club in Sharpsburg at 7. The Oktoberfest will have a lot of jazz as a part of it at Golden Age Beer Company Homestead, including tomorrow night at 7 with live music from the same folks behind Check Your Bucket and Yacht Rocket. Indestructible, the sextet with Roger Humphreys at Quinalma downtown tomorrow night in the sextet setting. Samara Joy tomorrow night for the kickoff concert for the Pittsburgh International Jazz Festival at the August Wilson Center. And at 9 o'clock, the Taste of Jazz Party with food and live music. There's much more this weekend. 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